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Now Mama was lying there. 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

0: Sergeant Shandon, it's a work day.
1: What? Is it? Oh, yeah. Oh, I wasn't really thinking about that last night.
0: Oh, come on. You hardly ever sleep in.
1: Oh, just 5 more minutes. Oh. Oh, I feel sick. Oh, I think I'll have to stay home. Listen, mate, you couldn't call my boss, could you? Tell him I won't be in.
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0: town, Dodge City, entered the territory on West, there's just one way to handle the killers and the spoilers, and that's with a U.S. Marshal and the smell of gun smoke.
1: Gunsmoke, starring William Conrad, the story of the violence that moved west with young America, the story of a man who moved with it, Matt Dillon, United States Marshal. 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

I need a little space to think. And maybe we should start seeing other people. And baby, things are moving way too fast for me.

This is what can happen when you don't take the time to enjoy your morning coffee. This is what can happen when you try to hurry shaving. And this is what can happen when you try to hurry ironing. This is what can happen when you try to rush getting dressed. And this is what can happen when you don't take your time at an intersection. 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
1: We shall have to get out of here.
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0: Hi there, kids.
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1: Around Dodge City and in the territory on west, there's just one way to handle the killers and the spoilers, and that's with a U.S. Marshal and the smell of gun smoke.
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Hi, everyone. I'm Sherry Kennedy from Calgary, Alberta, Canada. 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

Old man Wrigley lived in that white house down the street where I grew up. 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We struck a friendship up. 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
2: G'day and welcome to Saturday Night Country, wherever you are tonight, whatever you're up to. I am happy that you are spending your night here with me on Saturday Night Country. We've got 3 hours of country music ahead and a really beautiful show for you tonight. Our feature album is The Aftermath, the brand new record from my good friend Wade Forster. Wade's story is pretty extraordinary. He grew up on a remote cattle station outside Winton, used his rodeo winnings to make his first record, went on to win Toyota Star Maker, and earlier this year walked away from the Golden Guitar Awards with Male Artist of the Year and New Talent of the Year. Not bad for a bloke who started out funding songs. Earlier this year walked away from the Golden Guitar Awards with Male Artist of the Year and New Talent of the Year. Not bad for a

show tonight. Then way down in hour three, so you're going to have to stay with me, a quick chat with Andrew Farris from INXS. His new record, The Prospector, takes one of the songwriters behind one of Australia's biggest bands in a very different direction. Country and Americana, recorded between Nashville and his own studio on his cattle property here in Oz, a follow-up to his self-titled album. We're going to get into that a little later. We're kicking off something brand new tonight on Saturday Night Country. It's called The Country Roadmap. Each week, we're going to drop a pin somewhere on the Australian map and dig into the country music that grew there, the artists, the songs, the venues, the stories that made that place matter. Our very first stop, honestly, there was really only one place we could start. Stick around. I think you might know where I mean. That is all coming up. Let's get into some beautiful music from Wade Forster. Here is Heaven 57 on Saturday Night Country.

Successful album Gooseneck Party throughout tonight's show. We're going to hear something new from the Wolfies soon. They're out of cold Tasmania, freezing cold over there, probably the coldest place in Australia or one of. I don't think I've got any right to complain up here in Queensland. I'm sure the Wolf Brothers are much colder there in Tasmania, but we're going to hear something hot from them soon. Brand new single. You are on ABC Country. This is Saturday Night Country, and I'm Melody Moco. I'm going to be with you until we tick over to tomorrow at midnight, in it for the long haul. Let's head over to a different part of our great land now, over to WA, where Claudia Tripp has something new out. Recently married and still releasing bangers. Busy girl. Let's hear it, Claudia. Here is High Stakes on Saturday Night Country.

0: to go.
1: Zach John King there with a new one, Way to Go, featuring Brooks and Dunn. I reckon that would be a pinch me moment for him. A record is on the horizon for Zach John King out at the end of the month. Coming up in a couple of songs, we're kicking off something brand new here on Saturday Night Country, the Country Roadmap. We're travelling around Australia, region by region, digging into the artists, the songs and the stories that have shaped country music in that specific part of the world. We're going to put our first pin in the map a little later, a very special place for country music that is being highlighted tonight on Saturday Night Country. Let's go now further afield to something from Stella Lefty. She also has a record coming out. It's called Long Way Home. Here's a track from the upcoming record. It's Lean In, Kiss Me on Saturday Night Country.

Nothing like the energy of a bush ballad. Gentleman Jeff Brown there taking us to the roots of Australian country music with that one, The Man from Timbuktu. And that track kicking off our brand new segment, Country Roadmap. You can't really draw a roadmap of Australian country music without putting a pretty big pin in Tamworth. So that is where we are highlighting first. And Gentleman Jeff Brown, a very important figure in country music. In Tamworth, he was the first person to sing country music in a venue and the first artist with a travelling show band in the region. His DNA still playing a pretty big part in the country music capital now. His daughter, Cheryl Brown, is the editor of Country Music Capital News, which is the longest standing country music publication, comes out of Tamworth, and she's also a part of the team at Starmaker that happens at the festival. Huge talent quest that has kicked off the careers of people like Samantha McClymont, Keith Urban, Lynn Botel. Tamworth has been one of the meeting places for country music for more than 50 years. The one where artists and songwriters and fans and the industry flock to the same town every January for the Tamworth Country Music Festival, a pilgrimage, and of course the Golden Guitar Awards. But the importance goes well beyond just those 10 days. Tamworth is home to the Country Music Hall of Fame, the CMAA Academy, and that big old Golden Guitar on Gunaganoo Road, landmark where everybody gets their picture out the front. It's launched the careers of nearly every successful Australian artist in country music. We've all got a Tamworth story. We're going to hear from another artist integral to Tamworth very soon on our Country Roadmap. I'm sure these guys have plenty of wild stories about our country music capital. Let's hear one from the Wolf Brothers' brand new single, Wannabe, on Saturday Night Country.

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1: Hey Aussie mates, it's Mel Parsons here from New Zealand. You're listening to Saturday Night Country on ABC Country. We're

Mel Parsons with Caravan from the new album Castle Hill. It's a bit of an eclectic mix, the record. If you like your country folk leaning, get onto this one. Some beautiful production, and she's writing stories that make you believe everything she sings. Pretty important, I think, in country music. Some Mean Fiddle on the way and some 90s energy from Mae Estes. One of our fiddle icons, Ashley Dallas, born and bred in the country music capital. The country music capital is our first stop in a new segment highlighting the regions that have shaped country music. Tamworth, of course, has to be the place where we pull up first. Ashley is the granddaughter of Rex Dallas and carrying on the great traditions of her family, part of a generation of artists out of Tamworth who are making their city known not only for the visitors, but for those born in the Golden Guitar City. Dear Tommy is another one on that path, and Alison Forbes also doing Tamworth proud. Let's hear one now from Tamworth's Ashley Dallas alongside Wicker Sweet. This is Younger Me on Saturday Night Country.

Mae Estes on Saturday Night Country. That's the 90s called. That 90s country sound coming right back round again. Boy, do I feel old knowing that I was there for it the first time, but happy to hear some fiddle and some honky-tonk keyboard on that one. Wade Forster's album The Aftermath is our feature album tonight on Saturday Night Country. Gearing up to have a chat with Cowboy in just a moment. Let's hear something from the album on Saturday Night Country.

0: Wade Forster on Saturday Night Country. That is from tonight's feature album, The Aftermath. It is not often in country music that you get an artist that ticks boxes across the board. He is the real deal. He's an actual cowboy. He's an entertainer who puts on a show like an old school showman. He is the sort of guy who has a massive heart and is not afraid to spill it and share it in an open and generous way on his records. I've loved him since the first moment I heard him open his mouth, and it seems like the entire world does too. Wade Forster has had a trajectory unrivaled by any other artist of late. He has been on the road with big names in the US. He's got countless fans all over the world. His new album, The Aftermath, is a brilliant next step. He's with me tonight. Wade, my boy, my favourite cowboy, welcome to Saturday Night Country.
1: Thanks for having me.
0: Hey, it comes as no surprise to me that this record is just as good as the last one, maybe better, in my opinion. You're writing, it always seems like a really natural thing to you to be a writer. Why do you write? I've always wanted to ask you, like, what is it that makes you want to write?
1: I've lived a wild life, Mel. I've, you know, been a rodeo cowboy and a ringer and a farrier and a fridge mechanic. I've lived all these different lives. I played rugby, you know. I've got all these stories and I want to tell them. I've always been a storyteller, you know, at the pub having a yarn and that, and I've always wanted to share them with everyone. So when stories come, songs come. So it's just a matter of me penning it to paper and making sure people can understand what I'm trying to tell them.
0: And they're big stories on this record. They're big stories. There's lots of heartbreak, there's lots of sadness. They feel pretty personal, which is not something that's new for you, but there's a lot more of it on this record. What's behind that?
1: Well, it's a continuation of Gooseneck Party, and Gooseneck Party is the thought of, all right, the bar's shut, it's 12, I still want to drink, let's keep partying. There's a lot of different topics in there. You can take them any way you want, and that's music, right? And it's about just having a good time and partying. Anyway, the party's ended, and now the aftermath of it all is on the Sunday scaries, and nothing seems to work in my head, like hungover driving home from a rodeo per se, and nothing works quite like country music to keep me awake. But I can't have, like, you know, loud music. I always wanted a bit of soft stuff, and so I decided to do an album like this. And the songwriting and the vulnerability of it is me, you know, being a bit down on myself and like, you idiot, how drunk did you get last night? How many people did you tell that to? You know? That's sort of like me being vulnerable with myself the next day, because it's just me alone in the car with my thoughts after a big night on the grog.
0: And are they, you know, mostly your stories, Wade, or are they stories that you kind of collected on the road?
1: They're all mine.
0: Wow.
1: Every now and then I pull some from other people, from stories they've told me, but a lot of the time they're all mine. Like, yeah, you could rattle any song off and I'd be able to tell you the reason why.
0: Yeah, because there's a lot on there where you're really laying your heart out, yeah? And do you think it's like you processing things by writing, or is it more that you want to write a song and so you dig into a story?
1: I think I try to write a song every week. I always have. And I think the process of, you know, a lot of men are raised tough, and the stigma around it, I've been very vocal about, you know, saying what you really feel, and this album's no exception to that. You know, I'm spilling everything I've got, getting it off my chest, more or less. You know, love crimes especially, talking about, imagine if I told her I loved her, you know, she probably wouldn't just be a friend, she'd probably be, you know, my wife or something, stuff like that. But yeah, being vulnerable with yourself is very, very cool thing to do, and being able to be vulnerable on this album was just another big step for me. So
0: Wade, is it lonely on the road? I mean, I know you're surrounded by people, right, and friends, and like, you're the sort of dude who makes friends everywhere that he goes. I know that about you, but I wonder with these songs whether really behind that, like, is it a bit of a lonely place to be?
1: It's been very lonely, especially my Star Maker year. A lot of that I did on my own. You know, I did 77,000 kilometres in that RAV4 in 1 year, and a lot of it, I would say 95% of it, was me driving on my own, you know, sleeping in the car, sleeping in a motel room. And I'm not as lonely anymore. I've got, you know, my awesome band that travels around with me. I got my manager, my mum, my family is still, they've been talking to me forever. Like, it's nothing weird there, but like, when I was on StarMaker, it was hard to catch up with them all the time, because when they'd be knocked off work, I'd be gigging or something. So it was a bit of a time away from them too. And now I've got a girlfriend. And
0: what? This is news to me.
1: Yeah, I should have told you.
0: Oh my goodness, Wade Forster. And is she somebody that we know?
1: No, she is not.
0: Okay.
1: She's an American girl.
0: Beautiful. I love that. Cross-continent romance. Is that what they say? Cross-continent romance.
1: It is now.
0: Yeah, it is. Well, there's your next record.
1: I love it.
0: Let's have a little listen to something from The Aftermath now. Here's Wade Forster with Anywhere, Anytime, Antoinette on Saturday Night Country.

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2: Yes, it is Saturday Night Country, and everything is always better with a bit of music. 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It is hour two of Saturday Night Country. The first hour is always there for you. If you've just joined us, just download the ABC Listen app tomorrow morning and you can tune in, hear the first part of my chat with Wade Forster from Winton, Queensland.

A comment that I can get behind. It's coming up in just a moment. Here is a gorgeous one now from Emily Ann Roberts. This is Laundry on Saturday Night Country.

0: James Johnston feeling a little bit nostalgic there with Takes Me Back, his brand new single. James Blundell is on the way. Something old from him and something new. Another new segment on Saturday Night Country where we revisit a song from an artist catalogue as well as something new. Now, James Blundell is the perfect candidate for this segment, Something Old and Something New, one of the most inspiring and long-standing Australian country music artists. We're going to hear tracks from him soon, as well as a bit of a chat. He is playing at the Groundwater Country Music Festival. He's going to tell you what to look forward to and who his dream collaboration would be at Groundwater Country Music Festival. Let's hear now from the person who took home the Independent Country Release Award at the AIR Awards this year. Ruby Gill is her name. She's a new artist to me, but I am very interested to see what you think of this next one. This one is called Room Full of Human Male Politicians on Saturday Night Country.
1: I have some questions. Like, what's a neoliberal and what's a girl to do when her back's against the wall? And what are my rights? What are yours? And what is the exchange rate to be listening?

politicians. I have some thoughts. None I expect you want to hear about the way I think things work and this concept they call fear. But I'm preaching to the priest, man. He says, stick to your choir.

0: James Bundell with the Blue Healer on Saturday Night Country, kicking off our brand new segment, No Better Artist to Do It. That one is Something Old and Something New. So we are going to hear something newer from him very soon. We're with the legend of Australian country music. He is on the lineup for my favourite festival, Groundwater Country Music Festival. It is back this year from the 16th to the 18th of October, taking over the Gold Coast. Country music on the Gold Coast. It's family friendly, it's free, and the artists on the lineup are some of the best and the biggest. James is indeed top of my groundwater list, one of our most influential country artists with a 34-year career. He is a CMAA Roll of Renown inductee with 15 studio albums under his belt. I've managed to pin him down for a chat about groundwater. James Blundell, welcome to Saturday Night Country.
1: Melody, truly lovely to hear your voice, and I'm very glad I was nice to you in your late teens, because that was a delightful introduction. I'm trying to live up to it.
0: It's a good lesson. Always be nice to everybody. You never know when you're going to see them again, right?
1: That's exactly right. Couldn't agree with you more.
0: Groundwater, it's a pretty special festival overall. I'm sure you've probably played some pretty unique festivals. What do you reckon it is about this particular festival in our great state of Queensland that is so unique?
1: Firstly, you touched all the major attractions, and they all start with F, and which is fun for me. So free, family-friendly, and fun. My relationship with Broadbeach as an area goes back to the pram just after the Second World War. My grandfather bought one of 12 apartments, and anybody who grew up on the coast, there are hundreds of them. They're L-shaped blocks. They're always on big blocks, upstairs, downstairs, downstairs, living room, kitchen, upstairs, a bedroom with a double, a bedroom with two singles, and a very simple bathroom. And that was our holiday destination. I don't know, I think probably because being born and raised in Stanthorpe, winter, particularly August, is just, it's cold, it's doing it today. And we'd go down there in August when everybody wasn't on the Gold Coast because it was winter, and we thought it was blissful. So having watched it grow from an apartment block with a vacant lot on one side opposite the Currawa Surf Lifesaving Club to what Broadbeach is now is DNA deep. And having, I think groundwater is the sort of best street party still going in Australia, because everything else is so heavily controlled, and they just close off the precinct, and retailers and pubs get extended trading hours, and you just wander around watching whatever you want to watch. And as you said, Mark Duckworth, who I've been fortunate to know for years, has always been really good championing young artists, getting them on big stages in front of large crowds, as well as having an established lineup, and all those things add up to being just a really special event.
0: Yeah, you're right. I mean, it was the first major festival that I ever played, and Duck is a really good guy for that, just getting the up-and-comers up on a big stage, getting them in front of people. There's a pretty hefty list of artists, though, alongside you, some of the big names. We've got Casey Chambers, Kaylee Bell, the Wolf Brothers, Becky Cole, Pete Denahay. I mean, if you had to jump on stage and share a song with one of them, would it be Not Pretty Enough with Casey?
1: Oh, God, have we had this conversation? Because when that song came out, I said to Casey, I don't see how this can't be added to a major motion picture soundtrack at some stage of the game. Surprisingly, it hasn't. But I've just loved that song from the moment I heard it. I think I heard it around the same time or at the same performance as We're All Gonna Die Someday. They've vied for my favourite Casey song for years and years, and that's, you know, amongst a million wonderful tunes. Briar, my oldest, who I know you met and spent time with, picked up on the work she and Shane Nicholson did together just recently, and it's great stuff. So, yep, Casey, definitely. I get to see Pete Dennehy once every 18 months, 2 years. He was supposed to come up last year. Myself and Lockie Kosser and Danny Fegan were all going to get together and do nothing but drink whiskey and talk about horses. But I haven't seen Pete for well over a year, and he's just one of my favourite people. Great songwriter. I don't don't know how much of his music you know, but The Ring of the Steel that he won his golden guitar for a while back is just one of my favourite songs. And he's just a great guy. So all of them, those two in particular. But as you well know, one of the things I've loved being in the country genre is we're all so busy, you don't get to see each other that often. So when you do get to see each other, that's part of the event too.
0: You can talk about Whiskey and Horses there at Groundwater.
1: Sure. I think we will. I'm an objective bystander, having given up cold turkey 3 years ago, with the caveat being never say never. Always have a good bottle of single malt whiskey somewhere around the place in case something exceptional happens. But it's been a wonderful transition, going from being the party to observing the party. You remember a great deal more.
0: That's interesting. So I wonder, how are we going to see James Blundell on stage now if he's the party observer? Is he still the party bringer on the stage?
1: Well, that's DNA deep. I mean, one of the most consistent criticisms I got growing up in the bush, which a lot of people from my background will tell you, it's drilled into you from birth not to show off. Don't be a show off. Being an entertainer and trying not to show off is really a little counterintuitive. So I think I've matured into being able to have the fun without the hangover. So I'm enjoying that part of my life.
0: And what can people expect from this show at Groundwater from you this year?
1: Well, much in keeping with your new segment, Something Old and Something New. Won't go as far as Borrowed and Blue. I've had to go up that three times and seem to be spectacularly unsuccessful with look, when you mentioned or played Blue Heeler, one of the great joys of working with one of my children, Briar, is he keeps saying, you need to put this back in the set. And as a result, there's a lot of things coming out of back catalogue that, and I know you would know this, as your catalogue builds, they all hold really dear places in your heart. But by nature of being an artist, you are more inclined to be in your present. And it's great to be forcibly reminded to get songs from the first, second, third, fourth, fifth album out, because that's part of the trajectory. I went to see the Rolling Stones in Sydney years ago, and had they not played Sympathy for the Devil and Ruby Tuesday, I wouldn't have thought it was a real Stones show. So that was a summer lesson too.
0: Something Old and Something New is what you can expect from James Blundell at the Groundwater Country Music Festival. It is happening 16th to the 18th of October on the beautiful Gold Coast. James, thank you for taking the time to chat to us tonight on Saturday Night Country.
1: Always a pleasure, and I just am reminded every time I hear your voice how unique it is, even your speaking voices. It's a pleasure. Great to talk to you, Melody.
0: Thank you, James. I'm going to see you at Groundwater. We're going to hear something new from James now. His current single, Your Own Sweet Time, on Saturday Night Country.

Beautiful song there from Mr. James Blundell. Catch him at the Groundwater Country Music Festival alongside our very own Henry Wagons, host of Tower of Song and also incredible artist. Casey Chambers will be there. Sweet Talk will be there. So many artists appearing at the Groundwater Country Music Festival that you may not have seen before. Some of your favourites and potentially some that are going to absolutely rock your world. By the Beach, it's in October. It is a fantastic festival. Get around it. We've got some Sierra Ferrell on the way. She hasn't had a new track in over 2 years, so I have been impatiently waiting for something from Sierra Ferrell. If you have too, it is right around the corner on Saturday Night Country. Let's hear now from our very own Bianca Giuliano. This is a new one from her, The Rich Girl, on Saturday Night Country.

From Queensland's Darling Downs, Goldie Cosgrove with Karma Kicks In. I am loving that debut track from her, recorded with our very own Aria and Golden Guitar winning producer Matt Fell at Wilder Studios there in Tasmania. She was a Star Maker Top 10 Grand Finalist. She is a CMAA Academy graduate and also one of the Showdown finalists at Ekka Country Music Showdown this year at the Ekka. If you are in Queensland, you might be able to get along and see Goldie play. We are going to hear from our man, Wade Forster, again very soon. Him and I shooting the breeze about all things the aftermath, all things rodeoing, and some mutual admiration from Wade and I. A little bit of a story on how we first met and how I got a cowboy to meditate. That is coming up very soon. I want to play you one now from Henry Webb Jenkins. He's out of the UK. This one made me sit up and listen straight away. The guitar got me in and got me grooving. Let's see if it does the same for you. Here is Henry Webb Jenkins with Fun Around Here on Saturday Night Country.

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1: 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Hour 3 of Saturday Night Country is looking pretty schmick. Andrew Farris is the spotlight album tonight. His record, The Prospector, had a pretty fantastic launch. Now, I'm not going to give too much away, but let's just say that the mecca of country music was involved. The Golden Circle, the place where country music dreams are made. Andrew Farris launched his record, The Prospector, in this very place. We're going to hear some of the album soon, and Andrew and I had a bit of a chat about this new record of his. Let's hear something new from Sierra Ferrell now. Here is a brand new single from her. Very exciting. This is Trying to Love You on Saturday Night Country.

0: Melody Moco with you on Saturday Night Country with the enigmatic rodeo cowboy himself, Mr. Wade Forster. His new record is The Aftermath. It's our feature album tonight. Wade, you mentioned earlier that you like to be vocal about, I guess, stereotypes. You come from Winton, you're a cowboy, and then you sing these vulnerable songs. They're not surface level by any means. Did you ever hold back from sharing those feelings because of what people might think?
1: No, not really. Like, when I was a young fella, like, I was a very sheltered guy and, you know, didn't want to, by sheltered I mean not tell everyone what I was feeling, sort of kept it in. And, weirdly enough, you have a big part of this too, but, when I started getting into music, I'm like, oh, I got one shot, I might as well tell them everything. And when it come to writing, and then I remember I walked in that academy and I was a bit of a fish out of water there, felt a bit tough. And then my group leader was a girl called Melody Moco, who sort of helped me take the shell off and become a bit more vulnerable with myself. And she was just lovely and I love her to death. And now she's still helping me out, even all after all these years.
0: Look, and I felt the same about you. You know, I think we probably had that moment together where it's almost like a Mexican standoff, right? Where you stand on one side of the room and you look at someone and you think, oh God, this person, I'm not sure that we're gonna get along. But you know, to be honest, the minute I heard you sing, I let down all my walls around any of those preconceived ideas because I knew that you were the sort of person who was open and willing to share things. And we formed a really great friendship over that. I mean, I even had you doing meditation, right?
1: You did. And for someone not as flexible as me, that was a big ask, but I still did it because it was a lot of fun. I do miss that. That was a fun week. You did get me out of my comfort zone. I remember there was some food that you made me eat that I promised I'd never eat again. It was the only thing I disagreed with you on.
0: Oh, I think it was those little vine leaves with rice in the middle. You know?
1: Yeah.
0: Yeah, they're called dolmati.
1: How gross. That's it, dolmati. How gross. I like anything, but that was just, yeah, that was where I drew the line. That was the only thing that I think we didn't get on about.
0: Do you reckon that you being that open guy and that guy who really can make friends with anyone? I mean, I don't know anyone in the industry who says, you know, Wade Forster's not a good guy. Like, everybody thinks you're an absolute legend. Do you reckon has it helped you in your career?
1: Oh, 100%. You know, being nice is the most basic form of human you could be. And I feel like everyone deep down wants to be a good person. And if you're a good person, you will attract good people. And there's a lot of good people in this industry. And, you know, even if they don't like you, you kill them with kindness, right? You're never going to win by, you know, hooking him in the jaw or something like that. I think my work ethic after coming from, you know, a cattle station and that works a lot different nowadays compared to what it used to be for me. So my work ethic stayed the same, or I made sure to keep it the same.
0: Where did all of this come from? The openness, the work ethic? Is it your mum and dad?
1: Oh, my dad. My dad is a hard-working man. He might not be as open as I am, but he definitely lets me know how he's feeling nowadays. And my mum, she's always been, you know, my rock. I always lean on my mum. And my mum's always helped me. My mum comes and sells merch on the road with me every now and then. And, you know, I've got a good family base around me. My sister, she bullies me every now and then. That's probably her only job. she'll probably hear this on the radio too. Yeah, no, it's always just been about who I've surrounded myself with. And I've got really open friends, you know, who if they're feeling down, they'll let me know. And if I'm feeling down, they'll let me know. It's surrounding yourself with the right people.
0: Let's have a listen to another song from the record. Here's Wade Forster on Saturday Night Country.

Glass here, and I'm taking you front row to this year's Gympie Music Muster. 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

0: 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We're the Kinleys.
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14: Saturday Night Country, Melody Moco with you on this chilly August evening here on Eugenbeer Country. The wind is blowing a gale and it is colder than usual here in Queensland. I know that I have no means to complain. There is probably much colder nights happening all over the country, but us Queenslanders, we acclimatise very quickly and it is feeling pretty chilly to me tonight. I reckon the tunes are going to keep me warm, though. There's plenty of them coming in hour three of the show. We're going to hear one from Australian band Copperline that had me grooving a little bit. It's all about that fear of missing out. That one is coming. We're going to hear one from Australian band Copperline that had me grooving a little bit. It's all about that fear of missing out.

0: Saturday Night Country. You're with me, Melody Moco. Andrew Farris is a man synonymous with Australian music. He is a co-founder, member and contributing songwriter of INXS. I'm sure that they don't need any introduction to many of you. Grammy nominations, 70 million records sold, and a household name across the world. His creative life today, though, looks a little different, shaped by the rhythm of his life on his farm in New South Wales. His solo career is one rooted in strong storytelling, lived experience, and country music. On July 10, he released his second solo album, The Prospector. I've got him on the line tonight to chat about it. Andrew, welcome to Saturday Night Country. I have to start by asking about your experience with launching this record, because it wasn't just a little local launch, was it?
1: No. Hi, Melody, and hi, everybody that's listening. It was something, you know, that I didn't really see coming initially. I was in the United States because, originally visiting my wife Marlena's family in Ohio, and which is not too far for us to drive to Nashville. And then I thought, well, you know, it could be a good place to launch my new album, The Prospector. And as it turned out, it went better than I could ever imagined it would go, because we had reached out to the Grand Old Opry people, who had invited me to perform there in 2024, and I was delighted that they said, yeah, sure, would the 10th of July suit you? And we're like, are you kidding? That's the date we wanted to release my album, The Prospector. So I was able to walk out, in all honesty, on that stage.

0: and say, yeah, this is the release of my new album. And I just feel incredibly fortunate, actually. It's amazing.
1: I mean, for someone like you who's had incredible success as a musician, are you a believer in things like that happening for a reason? That's a pretty incredible coincidence, yeah?
0: Yeah, that you know, I am, actually. I believe a few things, and, I mean, my dad, Father Dennis, you know, was an interesting guy. I had some great sayings, you know, but many of them were things like, no one gets through life without help from other people. Another one he had was, everyone has the inalienable right to go to hell anywhere they choose. That was another one I liked. but it was more that, you know, yeah, with as far as fate's concerned, yeah, sure. You know, I think if you do good things in life, good things are more likely to happen to you, is what I believe.
1: It's an intriguing record. I feel like it draws you in because it's really got that familiar ground in the narrative and the stories that it tells, but it's also got this really interesting mix of production and playing and things on it that kind of take you somewhere that you don't expect. It must have been a trip making it. Tell me about making this record, because to me there's just some creative genius on it that I didn't expect.
0: No, well, thank you. It was all complete fluke. A lot of the Prospect Realm was not what I originally... I wish I could say I was that clever to make the album, because a lot of people told me they love it, and both here and overseas. And it's been interesting because I set out to make a very different sounding record, Melody, and it wasn't going to be the record that we're all listening to now. It was quite different, and I got really in my head about releasing a second album at first too. I thought, I've got to compete with a lot of people who, you know, they want a very commercial, sort of more pop country sound. And I thought about all that, and I thought, well, and then I stopped trying so hard, if I can put it that way, and I stopped worrying about all that. And I started thinking, well, come on, Andrew, what do you really want to do? And I thought, I just want to say a few things. And what I mean by that is, you know, a lot of the songs on my album, The Prospect, are quite introspective, and they're looking at things, literally looking at things. And that's why I decided to call it The Prospector, because a prospector goes out, as you do, of course, with your horse or your mule and a gold pan, and you wander through creeks when it's freezing, and you wonder if you're going to make any money at all, or are you going to starve to death? At least you did back in the 19th century. Some people still do now. But it was more that I realized that a lot of my lyrics that I was writing were steering towards looking at things carefully. And I don't just mean looking for physical gold or silver or something, or whatever it is, money or whatever it is. It had more to do with that I was beginning to look at life a bit more with a question sometimes, not really so much, gee, I've got all the answers. I've never met anyone that really does to life.
1: I think that your journey into country music has been an important and an interesting one for Australian country music. So I can't wait to see, you know, many more records from you. No pressure. Live the life, do the things. But let's have a little listen now to Southern Cross Shines on Saturday Night Country.
2: 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The Southern Cross shines like heaven, new earth needs a crown. 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

0: for this place and people, all of the parts of my story that I leave behind.
1: Andrew Farris there with Southern Cross Shines, written with a Canadian and someone from the US, but talking about Andrew's love for that beautiful Southern Cross. That record, it did come out in July. However, it's so good that we had to give it a little spotlight moment here on Saturday Night Country, even if we were a little bit late with it. What a record, debuting his record at the Grand Old Opry of all places. Now, it is time for Australian country music news very, very soon. I got you there, didn't I? Not right now, but I promise soon I'm going to give you all the goings-on in Australian country music this week in just a couple of tracks. Let's hear something from someone new now. This is Rach Louise with What It Takes on Saturday Night Country.

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2: One day I'll go to breakfast

go out to breakfast. We'll be in Paris and I'll wish it was you. Yeah, we'll go out to breakfast. We'll be in Paris and I'll wish it was you.

0: And I wish it was you.
1: You just heard Don Walker with Breakfast in Paris on Saturday Night Country. The legend of the Australian music songbook, Don Walker, returns with his fifth solo record. It's called Love Songs, released just last week. The music show's C. Benedict caught up with Don to talk about the writing of the album. Here's a little snippet of what he had to say around the conception of the song Breakfast in Paris that we just had a listen to that features on the new record.
2: That's actually the last song I wrote more than 2 years ago. It's one of those songs where you think musically that it might be something that you've heard somewhere and that you're regurgitating and you check around with friends because it kind of sounds familiar. Lyrically, it was a... aside from the punchline, which is I was doing this with a beautiful girl, and I wish it was you. And then it's fun writing, 20 or 30 or 40 scenarios that finish off like that, and then choosing the best eight, which can be a lot of fun. And then but the nice thing about that song is that it, in the end, it loops back with a sort of a layered message to the person that it's about. Without puffing my chest out, I like it. I like the way it circles around.
1: We are loving that one here too on Saturday Night Country, Don Walker. I reckon when you've had a career as illustrious as Don Walker, you are definitely allowed to say that you love your own song. Love Songs is the name of the record. You can catch the rest of that chat on the music show via the ABC Listen app. Coming up soon, we're going to hear something from Casey Barnes. We featured his record last week on the show. I'm going to play you his duet with Pete Murray. I can't get enough of this collaboration coming up in a couple of tracks. Let's have a listen to a new single from Ruby Shea. This is Burn on Saturday Night Country.

Great track there from Copper Lion. That is FOMO, or fear of missing out, capturing that very unique feeling. All right, here is what is happening in Australian country music this week. First, a quick whip around the touring news. Brooke McClymont and Adam Eckersley are on the road for a new Australian tour in 2026. Casey Barnes is out on the road with his brand new album, Made For This, which was last week's feature album. The Wolfies are continuing their Australian Made tour, and James Johnston heading overseas for a sold-out run of shows in the UK. All of those dates available online. Now, here's an interesting one. AI country music is apparently making some pretty serious money. A new study came out this week estimating that virtual country acts, so not real people, Breaking Rust and Kane Walker, have clocked up more than 166 million streams and views between them. Massive. Worth somewhere around $730,000. Breaking Rust actually made history last year when his song, or their song, Walk My Walk, became the first AI-generated song to top the Billboard's Country Digital Song sales charts. And of course, we've already had this conversation hit pretty close to home here in Oz. Last year, 5 AI-generated songs were submitted for the 2026 Golden Guitar Awards, prompting the CMAA to rule that fully AI-generated works would not be eligible, thank goodness. And with entries for the 2027 Golden Guitar Awards opening very soon, I reckon this conversation, we're going to be having it a lot more. What counts as an artist? Where does AI become a tool, and where does it become the creator? And perhaps most importantly, who actually gets paid? Anyway, back to the music from the real artists here on Saturday Night Country. This one coming from our friends over at Triple J Unearthed. This is Noble with Blame Me Baby on Saturday Night Country.

Michelle Morrell with Fight or Flight on Saturday Night Country. Beautiful track produced by Mr. Bill Chambers, the Hillbilly Daddy, of course, one of our greatest country music artists, songwriters and performers. If you can only get to one show in your entire life, Bill Chambers sessions at the pub during the Tamworth Country Music Festival should be top of the list. He is, of course, father to Casey Chambers and producer Nash Chambers, member of the Dead Ringer Band way back in the 90s. My very first taste of Australian country music was their album, Home Fires. I was fortunate enough to see them play at the Berry Resort Hotel in the Riverland in South Australia as a very young girl, and Casey Chambers asked me up on stage to play the tambourine. I never looked back. From there, I was hooked on country music. It is an incredible record, Home Fires. If you can track it down, it's not on streaming. You might have to send Mr. Bill Chambers a little email. Tell him that Melody Moco sent you. Go knocking for the Home Fires record. We are going to hear from Wade Forster again very soon. That feature album tonight is his record, The Aftermath. The track we're going to play you is one that he wrote at the CMAA Academy of Country Music, where he was working as a guest songwriter, sat down with a student in a room, penned this one in a couple of hours, and it has appeared on the record as a duet. That is coming up to take us out tonight on Saturday Night Country. Let's give Jane Denham a moment now. Here she is with Jamie Lindsay. This is Second Chances on Saturday Night Country.

0: Melody Moco with you. We are on Saturday Night Country, and the feature album tonight is none other than Wade Forster's new one, The Aftermath. Wade, you are on the road in October, but this time you're on the road here in Australia, which is very exciting. I mean, you're no stranger to the road. You've done arena shows in the US, which is just wild. Wild for me to think that the boy from Winton who, you know, had barely been on a stage a few years ago has been playing in arenas. Is it a hard balance, though? Because you've got a lot on your plate, the touring, the rodeo, the recording. Like, honestly, do you ever sleep?
1: I find time to sleep, don't worry. I sleep in. But a busy mind has always kept me going good. You know, that's a healthy mind for me. And when I'm not rodeoing and that, I want to be on the road. And when I'm not on the road, I want to be rodeoing. I want to be doing something. It's when I'm sitting still, I feel like, is when things start to get a bit loose and unraveled for me. And I've always liked being busy. There's something about a schedule and stuff like that. It's always good for my mental health. It means I've got to keep track of myself and feel very accomplished when I do all that.
0: Do you remember, I think we talked about this a little bit when we were at Academy, and there was a thing that we spoke about called potentially, maybe there was some ADHD, some neurodivergence there for Wade Forster. And, you know, I think that that's your superpower, because you've got these epic records that, I mean, this one, The Aftermath, has come out. I mean, when was Gooseneck Party? Last year?
1: Last year, yeah. October last year.
0: And how many tracks on that?
1: Gooseneck Party is 22, from memory.
0: Yeah, 22 tracks, and now only barely a year later, you know, we've got another record out in the world. So it's a superpower having that busy mind. But I really want to know from you, like, how you think this record, like, what the songs on this record have that the other record doesn't have, because it's about growth, right? And we're seeing that in you all the time. So is it the tenderness, is it that side of it that's new, or is it just that it's a new collection of songs and a different time in your life?
1: I think it's a step towards being a better person in my eyes. I've always been a good person, but you can never be the best person, and that's my big goal, is trying to be the best person that I can be. And if it means dumping all of this stuff that was sort of weighing a little heavy on me, or getting a few tender stories out to help me start taking new stories in, you know, it's sort of a turning of a book. Not closing the book, just next page, you know, and getting that tenderness out. Who knows, the next album might just be full on rock. Who knows? Who knows what's in the future? But this definitely felt like a step, you know. And your life is just built with steps, so hopefully I just keep finding more steps.
0: And what's on the horizon? The record's out in the world, you've been on the road, you've got a tour coming up. Tell us about that.
1: Oh, well, I'm pretty excited just to be going back to the States, as we would be any time. We're going to tour the States from left to right. We're going to play with Treaty Oak Revival again, you know. We're going back to Australia. We're going to hit the road again here in venues that, you know, most artists only dream of. And I've sold a few of them out. Like, we're playing twice at the Metro. Sold the first one out in, I think, less than 24 hours. I think the Forum sold out. Brisbane's not far. Perth's not far. Adelaide's not far. Like, to be able to play these places where, like you said, a couple of years ago, I'd never really even been on a stage. And now I get to do it for a full-time job at some of the most iconic venues in Australia and America. I'm just blessed and just going to keep seeing where it goes, where the wind will take me. Who knows?
0: I reckon that it's going to take you to some pretty fantastic places. I'm honestly very, very proud of you, Wade. The human that you are, and this record, The Aftermath, is a masterpiece, and I'm not saying that lightly. It's a beautiful album. Go and check it out. Get tickets to the tour, because if you don't, I don't know that you will have the chance, because I think they're going to sell very, very quickly. Wade Forster, thank you for spending some time with us on Saturday Night Country.
1: Anytime, Mel.
0: I want to go out with your favourite song from the record. Can you give us what in this very moment is your favourite song?
1: Oh. I know it's a favourite of mine, but I even know more that it's a favourite of yours. I want you to play October with my friend Ellis Undercover.
0: Oh, I love that so much. I love that. Here it is, October by Wade Forster and Ellis Undercover on Saturday.

0: It's that time of the night where we have to say goodbye. Time for hot water bottles and pillows and warm blankets. I'm Melody Moco. This has been Saturday Night Country. What a night of country music. Andrew Farris's record, The Prospector, a spotlight on that one tonight. And of course, our big, beautiful feature album was Wade Forster's The Aftermath. We're going to be back next week with more country music for you. Same place, same time. See you then.
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0: marks to fly. I was once a mouse, but I'm now a man. Oh, baby, ain't love grand? Thank you very much, and a great big howdy to all you folks, all my friends and neighbors of the Grand Ole Opry.
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0: And one of the finest young stars in the field of country music is here, Justin Tubb. How about that? Well, sir, we'll get to him later. Now, I know you folks would just as soon forget all the wrecks we heard about and maybe saw over Labor Day weekend, but we got one wreck still with us. He just didn't happen last weekend, though. He's always been this bad off. Rod Brasfield! Here he comes!
2: Well, thank you, man. Thank you. That our last note was wonderful. Howdy, Mr. Morgan.
0: Howdy, Rod.
2: Hi, Ned. It's good to see you.
0: Well, thank you. Glad to see you.
2: Hey, George, I'm going to tell a little story, if you don't mind.
0: A little story?
2: It's about the three bears.
0: Three bears.
2: Yeah, there was Mama Bear, Papa Bear, and Baby Bear.
0: Yeah.
2: They started out west and went through a desert out there, and they decided to stop and rest.
0: Uh-huh.
2: So, Mama Bear sat down on this great big piece of cactus, sir, and it stuck her, and she jumped up right quick.
0: Yeah, yeah.
2: Papa Bear sat down on it, stuck him, and he jumped up right quick.
0: Yeah.
2: Baby Bear sat down on it and just sat there.
0: Didn't move?
2: No. Mama Bear says to Papa Bear, do you think we're raising another one of them dead-end kids?
0: Oh. You do better than that, Rob.
2: All right, we'll tell another.
0: All right, let's hear another.
2: This year is the one about the three little bunny rabbits.
0: Bunny rabbits.
2: They was named Foot and Foot-Foot and Foot-Foot-Foot. Well, one day Foot and Foot-Foot and Foot-Foot-Foot decided to go on a picnic.
0: Yeah.
2: So they got them some cabbage and carrots and stuff and went out on the fish bank creeking. Creek bank fishing.
0: Yeah.
2: Well, dinner time comes, so Foot and Foot-Foot and Foot-Foot-Foot sat down and ate dinner.
0: Uh-huh.
2: And the poor little old Foot got sick.
0: Got sick?
2: Yeah.
0: Oh.
2: So Foot-Foot and Foot-Foot-Foot called the doctor for Foot.
0: He did.
2: But before the doctor got there, poor little Foot just passed out.
0: Oh.
2: Yeah, went on. He just died.
0: He died?
2: Yeah.
0: Oh.
2: So Foot-Foot and Foot-Foot-Foot buried little Foot.
0: Well.
2: 1 year passed, and Foot-Foot and Foot-Foot-Foot went on a picnic.
0: Yeah.
2: And Foot-Foot got sick after eating dinner. Foot-Foot-Foot called the doctor for Foot-Foot. The doctor come and looked at Foot-Foot, and he turned to Foot-Foot-Foot, and he says, Foot-Foot-Foot. Foot-Foot's going to die.
0: Oh.
2: And Foot-Foot-Foot says, now look, Doc, Foot-Foot just can't die. Doc says, well, Foot-Foot-Foot, why can't Foot-Foot die? He said, well, we've got one foot in the grave now.
0: Oh, no. Well, let's bring out the young fella I mentioned when things got underway tonight. For the first time on this network show of ours, a brand new member of our Grand Ole Opry. He's good looking, good singing, Justin Tubb. Come on out here. Well, Justin, it's just great to have you with us on the Opry for the first time tonight.
3: Well, thank you, George. This is a night I've looked forward to for a long, long time, and I want to say it's a great honor to get to be here.
0: Well, thank you, and we're proud to have you. Look, I've just got back from a Western tour out in Colorado, Nebraska, and Kansas, Oklahoma, Missouri. And the record that I heard played most out there, believe it or not, was one of your, I guess it was your newest Decca recording.
3: You must mean All Alone.
0: All Alone. Would you sing that for us
3: tonight?
0: Be glad to, John. Let's hear it. All Alone.

0: Justin. 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Everybody get a partner and circle up here. Come in here,
1: my boy. 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

0: Johnson on your corner. 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
1: Hey!
2: 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We've recorded a sacred song for the Columbia folks that just come out that I think kind of sings out an answer to this problem. And I think if you listen, you'll understand what I mean. 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

0: swell. 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
1: I'm just so proud to be here. Well, Sir George, I'm just lucky to be here. I was followed here tonight.
2: You were followed?
1: I was followed by an FBI man.
2: FBI man?
1: Yeah, fat, bald, and impossible.
2: All good.
1: He did, and he tried to flirt with me. He says to me, he says, "Hi, cutie." And him with glasses on, too. He says, "Hello there, cutie. Where'd you get them eyes?" I said, "Where'd you think? They come with the head." I ain't two-faced or out of war the other one, I'll tell you that. Well, here it is, fall, and looks like ain't nobody gonna fall for me. I don't reckon the seasons make much difference to me. In the winter, I wonder. In the spring, I ain't sprung at. In the summer, I simmer. And when it comes to autumn, I still ain't caught 'em. I tell you, I'm in bad fix now. Well, I don't have to worry, though, because I still got my feller, Hezzy. Maybe he ain't got such a pretty teeth, and he ain't got much hair, and not much of a figure. But I've been going with him for, well, come to think of it, I don't know what I've been going with him for.
2: I don't know.
1: I'm beginning to wonder after all this time. But we had a lot of news from Grinder Switch. Hodge Weatherby was trying to get off of the bus at Grinder Switch the other day and got his coattail caught in the door. He was dragged away down the road. And Lon Barnaby come up to him and asked him, "What is the matter?" And he said, "What happened?" And Hodge said, "I got off the bus." He said, "Well, where did you get off the bus?" He says, "Oh, all along here." Now, so now, I want to tell you before I go that my brother has got him a brand new car.
3: Oh,
1: yes, he has. And now when he drives anywhere, he's got a car. Oh, it's much better that way. And this car is really a humdinger. And fast. Ooh, brother can keep up with anything except the payments. And brother drove Aunt Ambrosie and Uncle Nabob to a party over at Shady Grove last night. And brother said it was a scream the way they were so stiff and formal. Aunt Ambrosie was formal and Uncle Nabob was stiff. Bye now, see you.
0: Oh, that was fine, Minnie. Now, how'd you folks like to hear another song from our special guest, Justin Tubb? Would you like that? Well, Justin, old buddy, you heard what the folks said, so what'll it be?
4: We'd like to do a ballad song for all the folks, George, one called Within Your Arms.

That's fine. You just can't be. I'll tell you. Sit down. Well, not so long ago, we introduced a new song here on the Grand Ole Opry, and so many of you told us that you enjoyed it, we'd like to repeat it again tonight. Here's the song and the story

Dick can sing a whole lot more for you tonight, but we got to be saying so long. Now, you be on hand next week, will you? Because we're going to come calling for you, each and every one, in the old buckboard. And up in the driver's seat will be our good friend Ray Price. And right next to Ray, this is good news for all of you, too, Berlin Husky. All the opera gang are going to be on stage, and I'll tell you what, we promise you a great big time of country music and fun. Till next week, this is George Morgan saying thanks for everything. Save a spot in your heart just for us. We'll see you next Saturday night at the Grand Ole Opry. Good night, everybody.

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0: Washington some. East Texas, Mason, Dixon, Watkins, and Transcon Wilson. Associates, got all that driving done. 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
1: there ain't no easy run.
0: You got a gal in Texas, they send you up to Maine. You got a gal in New York, they send you out the plains. I know what your problem is, you got woman trouble, son. But like I said, there

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Well, it was late at night and I was speeding along in the desert Nevada, and I was all alone, kinda tired and hungry, and I was Vegas bound, when out of the sky came a light with no sound. Well, it's a bright colored thing, sort of shaped like spheres. Said, look here, John, time to get out of here. And wouldn't you know it, it's just my luck that my car stalled and left me stuck. Well, I got right out to see what I could do. I was shaking so bad I could hardly move. Framed my headlights, I saw my coming. Something made me frozen, kept me from running.

0: town Dodge City entered the territory on West, there's just one way to handle the killers and the spoilers, and that's with a U.S. Marshal and the smell of gun smoke.
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Listen up, it's philosophical. Mud grips, white tip, cigar sticking out of my

Watch this.

I had 2 weeks vacation coming, so I thought I'd drive down to Florida, spend some time with an old friend, date a few girls, make a few parties, and just kind of live it up again. So I packed up my car, and then I called my mom in Tennessee and told her what I planned to do. She said, "Son, are you coming by?" And I said, "Mom, I'm really pushed for time, but I'll see you in a week or two." And I was driving through this little town in Georgia when I remembered, today's Mama's birthday. Well, I thought I'll just stop and wire some flowers. Shouldn't take too long, then I'll be on my way. So I walked in a flower shop, and the first thing I saw was this little boy with his eyes full of tears. I said, "What's wrong, son?" He said, "Mama loves roses, and today's her birthday, and I haven't seen her in almost

He said, I live with Grandma now, but I promised Mama some roses, cause I talk to her all the time. I wanted to give her 5, cause that's how old I am. But the lady said I couldn't buy them with just a dime. Well, the little fella's story kind of touched my heart, so I told the lady to give him what he wanted and charge it to me. Then I told her I needed to wire 12 roses to my mama up in Chapel Hill, Tennessee. I looked around and the little boy was gone, but all of a sudden the door flew open and he come running back in. He said, Mister, I forgot to thank you for the roses. He smiled and shook my hand and ran back out again. Well, I started on out of town, and I was feeling real proud of myself for thinking of my mama and really caring. When I looked out the window and I saw that same little boy kneeling by a grave in an old cemetery. I stopped my car and walked over to where the little boy was kneeling down, and he smiled up at me and said, this is where my mama stays. She says she sure does thank you for these pretty roses. Well, that's when I had to walk away. And I drove straight back to that flower shop and I said, lady, have you sent those flowers to Tennessee? She said, no, not yet. I said, well, never mind. I'll just take them back with me.

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Now my baby sings harmony with me to La Cucaracha. 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

see the border guard with a Fu Manchu mustache. 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

The police will be on your streets tonight with their fleet of ACC stop buses for on-the-spot processing of drunk drivers. The ACC stop buses mean the police can move from place to place, cover more areas, and set up more checkpoints in more streets. Maybe the street you drive along every night. So if you don't want to catch this bus and you're driving tonight, be sober. The ACC stop bus. Drink driving stops here.

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1: It's a quarter after one, I'm all alone and I need you now.
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1: He ought to know that by now.
0: And Luke Bryan.

0: Hi, Dad. 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
1: Whoa. 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
0: Why do you have to slow down when there's a speed camera, Daddy?
1: So I don't have to pay a lot of money.
0: Why do you have to pay money?
1: Well, because I get a speeding ticket.
0: Why?
1: Well, because you're not allowed to go fast.
0: Why not?
1: Because something might happen.
0: What would happen?
1: You could crash.
0: Then what would happen, Dad?
1: Someone could get hurt.
0: Who could get hurt? Daddy?
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Daddy worked at the bank, mine worked on cars. You went to college, I pulled graveyard. You must have had your

There were times when being together was fun, and there were times when being apart was even more fun, and there were times when there was nothing but time, and that was no fun.

if it's Monday morning. My eyes are a little blurred for a Monday morning.

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Good morning and welcome to Lizzie's Country Kiddies Show. We started our program off with Bill Haley and the Comets singing the ABC Boogie. Now I have another song like that called The Animal Alphabet, followed by a story about Stuttering Stan.

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0: C is for crocodile.
1: D is for deer.
2: E is for elephant.
1: F is for frog.
0: G is for giraffe.
1: And H is for hippopotamus.

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1: J is for Joey.
0: K is for koala.
1: L is for lion.
0: M is for monkeys.
1: N is for numbat.
0: O is for orangutan.

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1: R is for rhino.
0: S is for seal.
1: And T is for tiger.
0: U is for unicorn.
1: That's not real. 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
0: W is for wombat.
1: X is just X.
0: Y is for yak.
1: Z is for zebra.

0: Remember, the early bird gets the worm, Stanley.
1: But I'm a squirrel, Mom. Why should I care about what birds do?
0: There's a lesson to be learned from birds, Stanley. This will be your first winter on your own, so you need a head start to store as many nuts as you can. Stanley assured his mother that he would store plenty of food for the winter, but he already had enough to last him through spring. You see, Stanley had been introduced to the wonderful world of chocolate when a truck carrying candy bars accidentally dropped several large boxes of them. Stanley never told anyone about his discovery and hid his treasured chocolates in an old abandoned oak tree. Stanley thought his secret was safe, until a chipmunk named Earl discovered his secret.
1: "Hello, stuttering Stan," said Earl. "I haven't seen you in a while. Can't you see I'm busy, Earl? You don't look busy. Besides, I'm just in the neighborhood, and I thought I would stop by and say hi, buddy."
2: "We're not buddies. You stole at least 4 nuts from me the last time I saw you. Those were mine, Earl."
1: "Hey, you know the rules of engagement. The first one that grabs the nut keeps the nut," said Earl, laughing. "And I've stored away enough of them to last me 10 winters."
2: "Well, that's great, Earl.
1: Come on, what gives? Since when do squirrels not have an interest in nuts? What are you up to, stuttering Stan?"
2: What do you mean? I've been searching for nuts, too," said Stanley sheepishly.
1: "Well, it hasn't been around here, or I would have seen you. Hey, what is that on your chin, stuttering Stan?"
2: "Oh, it's nothing."
0: As Stanley turned around to lick chocolate off his chin, Earl saw a stack of Stanley's candy bars lying next to the old abandoned oak tree.
1: "Oh, my," said Earl. "You have chocolate. I haven't had chocolate since the Mertlin kid spilled his Halloween candy to an oak tree." "Oh, my," said Earl. "You have chocolate. I haven't had chocolate since the Mertlin

0: echoed directly above them. "I'll just take the candy off both your hands," snarled Raker. Raker was a mean and nasty raccoon that nobody ever dared to mess with. Legend had it that Raker had lost his right eye after starting a fight with a rattlesnake named Chopper. Raker wore an eye patch over that eye and vowed to hurt anyone who made pirate jokes at his expense. "I hope you know, stuttering Stan, that too much chocolate can cause cavities," said Raker sarcastically. Raker proceeded to shove the entire stack of candy bars into his mouth. After taking his last bite, he let out a thunderous burp, then laughed heartily as he walked away. "Well, you sure did stand up for yourself, stuttering Stan. Raker just took your candy and laughed right in your face. Why didn't you say something to him?" asked Earl.
1: "I didn't see you doing anything to stop him, Earl. Besides, I want to live to see another day."
0: "Hey, it wasn't my chocolate he took. I tell you what, stuttering Stan, let's forget about Raker. Just get us some more of your candy."
1: "That was all I had left."
0: "Are you sure, stuttering Stan? Where did you get it from, anyway?"
1: "I bought it from the grocery store."
0: "Do you really expect me to believe a story like that? I promise I won't tell anyone if you let me in on your little secret."
1: "Look, Earl, I don't have any more candy, and I just want to be alone right now."
0: Earl shook his head at Stanley and walked away.
1: "That's okay, stuttering Stan," said Earl from afar. "If you won't share your candy with me, I'll tell everyone I know about it. Then let's see if you get to enjoy it."
0: Stanley expected that Earl would tell everyone about his candy, so his saying he would was no surprise. But before Earl even had the chance to spread the news, Raker had bragged about eating Stanley's candy to every animal in the neighborhood. The word was out. Stanley knew that he would have to hide his candy, or he would never be able to enjoy it. When Stanley snuck out of his neighborhood later that night, he took enough chocolates to last him for a few days. He hid the rest of his candy in a place he knew nobody would ever look. The next couple of days were hard on Stanley. He was lonely and felt like he didn't have a friend in the world. Stanley knew in his heart that he wasn't a stingy squirrel. He just didn't feel it was right to share his candy with those who made fun of him. The next day, while taking a nap in a park, Stanley was awakened by the sound of two blue jays fighting over breadcrumbs. Stanley smiled as he watched the blue jays, because it reminded him of competing for nuts back home with Earl.
1: "What are you looking at?"
0: asked a sweet little voice from behind a park bench. Stanley turned around and was surprised to see a little girl squirrel smiling at him.
1: "Hello," said Stanley. "I'm just watching the birds."
0: The little squirrel giggled and then asked Stanley,
1: "Why do you talk like that?"
2: "I have a problem saying words sometimes. Look, I'm not in the mood to be made fun of," said Stanley sharply.
1: "I wasn't making fun of you. I think it's cute," said the little squirrel.
2: "Everybody makes fun of the way I talk. What's so cute about that?"
1: "Look, if it takes you a little longer to say what you want, there is nothing wrong with that. It's what you say to others that really matters."
2: "Thank you for saying that," said Stanley.
0: Stanley felt a couple of tears well up in his eyes, so he tried to take attention off himself as quickly as possible.
2: "Boy, those blue jays sure can be pesky."
0: The little squirrel just smiled and said,
1: "Well, since you haven't introduced yourself, I'm Shelby."
2: "Oh, sorry. I'm Stanley."
1: "It's very nice to meet you, Stanley. I've never seen you before. Where are you from?"
2: "I live in a little tree over on Walnut Street."
1: "What brings you all the way over here?"
0: As Stanley explained to Shelby why he had left home, all of the emotions he had kept inside for so long began to pour out. Stanley was angry, he was sad, he was many things, but above all, he was hurt. Shelby listened to Stanley as he went on and on about Earl teasing him and Raker taking his chocolate.

0: When Stanley finished speaking, he had anticipated words of encouragement, but Shelby would have none of that.
1: "Stanley, look at this," said Shelby as she lifted up her top lip. "Yeah, that's right. I lost my two front teeth, and not a day goes by that my three older brothers don't tease me about it. Does their teasing bother you? Stanley, I know my brothers love me. They only tease me to try and make me laugh along with them. But what about when it's someone like Raker? He doesn't care about me, or anyone for that matter. I'm sure deep down Raker has a soft spot in his heart. Just try to talk to him."
0: Stanley was far less confident about Raker's ability for reasoning than Shelby was, but he promised her he would try. Stanley decided it was time to go home. He thanked Shelby for her friendship and gave her the rest of the candy he had with him. Stanley asked Shelby to share the candy with her brothers. She promised she would. The next morning, Stanley had barely reached home when a voice yelled out,
2: "Look who it is! Stuttering Stan is back!"
1: "Hello, Earl," said Stanley. "How are you?"
2: "Well, I'm a lot better now that you're home."
1: "Oh, yeah? Why's that?" asked Stanley.
2: "Easy! You have candy, and we want some of it," said Earl, pointing over Stanley's shoulder.
0: Stanley turned around and was shocked to see every animal in the neighborhood smiling at him.
1: "Hello, everybody," said Stanley.
2: "Hello, Stuttering Stan," replied all the animals in unison.
1: "Well, it's true, I do have a lot of candy, and I'm happy to share it with all of you."
2: "That's great, Stuttering Stan. I knew you would come to your senses," said Earl.
1: "I didn't come to anything, Earl. A new friend taught me something recently about facing the things that bother me. I want to share my candy with everyone, but making fun of my stuttering hurts my feelings. Please don't do that anymore."
0: Earl could see in Stanley's face how his teasing had really hurt him. Earl apologized for his behavior, and along with all the other animals, he promised to stop teasing Stanley about his stuttering. As Stanley led Earl and the rest of the animals to his hidden chocolates, Earl was surprised when they arrived at the old abandoned oak tree.
2: "When you left, we looked everywhere for your candy. Since this is the last place I saw you, it never occurred to me you would just leave the candy here," said Earl.
1: "That's why I did it," said Stanley with a big grin on his face.
0: Earl and Stanley laughed as they passed out candy to all the other animals. Everyone was having a fun time until Raker approached them and demanded to know what was going on. Stanley climbed down the old abandoned oak tree and handed Raker a candy bar.
2: "What's this?" asked Raker.
1: "It's for you, Raker. I'm sharing my candy with everyone," said Stanley.
2: "Well, I'm not in the sharing mood," said Raker.
0: Raker demanded that all the animals put their candy in a pile by his feet, and one by one they did.
1: "Now, wait a minute, Raker. You can't have all the candy just for yourself," said Stanley.
2: "Oh, really?" said Raker.
0: Raker picked Stanley up by his hind legs and held him upside down.
2: "I don't have to share because nobody here can make me," said Raker.
0: Stanley wanted to stand up to Raker, but he couldn't bring himself to do so. Raker was just too big, and Stanley was scared of him.
1: "Put him down right now," said a soft little voice from the crowd of animals.
2: "Who said that?" snarled Raker.
1: "I did," said Shelby.
0: In spite of hanging upside down in Raker's grasp, Stanley felt comforted by seeing Shelby again. Stanley smiled at Shelby, and she smiled back at him, and when Shelby smiled, it was obvious to everyone that she was missing her two front teeth. Raker laughed at Shelby and said,
2: "What are you going to do if I don't let him go?" "Oh, don't tell me. You'll bite me with your gums, right?"
0: Despite the advice Shelby gave him about being teased, Stanley could see that Raker had really hurt Shelby's feelings. It was at that moment that something changed inside Stanley.
1: He no longer had a fear of standing up for what he believed in, even if it meant standing up to the likes of Raker. Stanley clawed his way out of Raker's grasp, and while doing so, he caused Raker's eye patch to pop off. What surprised everyone more than Stanley standing up to Raker was the fact that there wasn't anything wrong with Raker's eye after all. Raker had made the whole story up about challenging a rattlesnake to a fight, and his eye patch was simply a way of building his reputation as a bully. This big, bad raccoon shook in fear as Stanley said to never bully him or his friends again. As Raker walked away in tears, all the animals were laughing at him. But Stanley told them to stop teasing Raker and asked him to join them for candy. Everyone was surprised at Stanley's willingness to share with Raker, but Stanley reminded them that nobody likes to be teased and that each and every one of us needs friends.

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1: Now, when I go to a new town, the first thing I find is generally they don't let me stay very long. The second thing I find is that there seems to be a little bit of concern about my teeth. So I've written a little song to break the ice, and it's a song about my teeth, or should I say my lack of teeth. It's a song called Gums. Thank you, Mr. Thaddeus Green. On guitars, and to the left, the lovely wife, Ida Crubbett, and as she be. Do get a wriggle on, kids. Come on.

0: Oh, I still want more. 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
1: Oh dear, we better be careful about what we eat, I reckon. That was Captain Festus McBoyle with Gums. The lovely Chanel has a song for us next called Run Little Mouse.

0: Hi, my name is Connie. Next up, we have another story on Lizzie's Country Kitties show.
1: No! It was summer. It was afternoon. It was a drowsy time. Coco was asleep. But not for very long. All of a sudden, he was run over. Coco's foot was run over by a speeding baby carriage. The driver fell down and started to cry. The driver was a very young gentleman named Nubbit Nibble. He was a mouse. His mother, named Mrs. Nibble, was also a mouse. Are you hurt? Pogo asked the youth. No, he replied. Don't mind him, Pogo, said Mrs. Nibble. He talks like that all the time. Can't you say anything but no? Asked Pogo. No, said Nubbit. Do you like the word no? No. But then I ask him if he wants breakfast. He says no. And then he eats it anyway. What happens then? I ask him if he likes it, and he says no. Nubbit, you should run away to a land with a language of no. No, replied Nubbit, and he ran away into the forest. Stop him, cried Mrs. Nibble. He'll be back, Mrs. Nibble, said Pogo. Deep in the forest, Nubbit saw a gate. It was heavy, and it spelled a word, no. Suddenly, Nubbit could say something besides no. Is that a gate, he asked a nearby bird. No, said the nearby bird. May I go in, asked Nubbit. No, replied the nearby bird. So Nubbit went in. Inside was a thicket of signposts. Can I get anywhere from here? Nubbit asked a nearby rhinoceros. No, replied the nearby rhinoceros. At a little distance was a forest of huge letters. Are you the letter A? No. Are you a B? No. Does that spell yes? No. That's alphabet soup, exclaimed Nubbit, and I'm hungry. Can I have some? He asked a nearby hippopotamus. No, said the nearby hippopotamus. No, no, what's it all about? I hate no. Can't anyone explain all the no? No, said a nearby elephant, pointing. Nubbit ran to where the nearby antelope pointed. A big book was there. With a struggle, Nubbit opened the book. It said, no, no, no, no! Cried Nubbit, weeping large-sized tears. Is that all anyone can say? No, said a nearby mongoose. You're looking at it the wrong way, came Pogo's voice. You've got to turn the book upside down, or else walk around here. It says on, exclaimed Nubbit. Right, said Pogo, on to new words. No.
2: Can you think of a new word, Nubbit?
1: No.
2: Anything else?
1: No.
2: Nothing, huh?
1: You come and do supper, Nubbit? Called Mrs. Nubbit. Yes, that's a good word. Yes, yes, yes. Nubbit will probably use a lot of new words from now on, said a nearby dinosaur. No doesn't always mean no, said Pogo, and he

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0: Next up is a story from Eddie Cantor called Maxie the Taxi, about a bear that wants a change from circus life.
2: My name is Maxie. I drive a taxi. I'm the happiest taxi driver in the town. I'll always sing a song as I drive along. You'll never ever see me wear a frown. But when my day is done, that's when it's really fun. I give the kids a ride around the square. I let them ride for free, but they have to promise me to wash their hands and brush their teeth and always comb their hair. Hello, kids. This is your friend Maxie, and I bet a lot of you would like my job. Driving around all day, seeing things and meeting people. I get all kinds of people in my cab. Once I even had the president. But the strangest one I ever had was, listen, I gotta tell you about this. One night, it was kinda late. This fellow hailed my cab. At first I thought he was wearing a fur coat. But as I got closer, I saw that he must be going to a masquerade party because he was dressed up in a big, brown, furry bear suit. Okay, mister, hop in. Where to?
3: Just drive out into the country. I'll tell you when to stop.
2: Okay, mister, wherever you say. Big party tonight, mister? In your costume, you look just like a real bear.
3: I am a real bear.
2: That's a laugh, mister, but bears don't talk.
3: I'm talking.
2: Ah, cut it out, mister. You're no bear.
3: Okay, have it your way. I don't want to argue.
2: Well, look, mister, if you're a bear, prove it to me.
3: All right, here goes.
2: Stop hugging me. Put me down. I'm driving.
3: All right, but you asked for it, you know.
2: Well, kids, there I was, driving a real bear in my taxi. And when we reached a lonely spot in the woods, he told me to stop the car.
3: Okay, this spot will do. Thanks.
2: Thanks? Why, you owe me $4.60.
3: Now, where would a bear carry money? We don't have pockets, you know.
2: Well, there's $4.60 on the meter. What'll I do?
3: You could back up $4.60 worth. That's a joke I heard someplace.
2: Well, I guess the joke's on me. Tell me, Bear, what's this all about? Where are you going?
3: I'm going to find a nice cave in these woods and make it my home.
2: Oh, then you're a wild bear.
3: No, I'm a city bear. Never been in the woods in my life. Until tonight, I lived in the zoo in the park.
2: Why did you leave? What's the idea?
3: Oh, I'm tired of being a zoo bear. I want to get out into the woods where bears are bears. I want to rough it. That's why I escaped from my cage tonight.
2: Well, if that's the way you feel about it, I'll walk a ways into the woods with you. Maybe I can help you find a nice cave.
3: Gee, thanks. That's nice of you. Come on.
2: Well, boys and girls, the bear and I were walking along together when suddenly...
3: Oh, goodness! What in the world was that?
2: That's just a hoot owl. You're not scared, are you?
3: Who, me? Of course not. But would you mind holding my paw while we walk?
2: Okay.
3: Thanks. Wait a minute. What's that?
2: Oh, chipmunks or some other little animals. Say, you're all white, like a polar bear. Now you're brown again. You are kind of scared, aren't you?
3: Oh, no. But there's a lot of things in these woods.
2: Say, don't you think you'd better go back to the zoo? The kitties will miss seeing you there in your cage, you know.
3: No, I'm going to be a wild bear and live in a cave.
2: Hey, look, here's a nice, dark, damp cave. Just right for a wild bear.
3: Oh, it sure looks dark in there. Uh-oh.
2: What's the matter?
3: There's something in the cave. I can see its yellow eyes shining.
2: Well, go right in and kick them out. Go on.
3: Don't push me. Now, wait a minute. Do you really think the kitties will miss me at the zoo like you said?
2: Oh, I'm sure they will.
3: Well, I wouldn't want to disappoint the kitties. For their sake, I think I better go back to the zoo.
2: For their sake?
3: Well, to tell the truth, for my sake, too. I'm not just cut out to be a wild bear. And besides, I really would miss seeing the kids outside my cage every day.
2: I'll say you would. No one's ever happy trying to be somebody else. Here, give me your paw. I'm taking you back.
3: That zoo is going to look pretty good to me after these woods.
2: Funny, but sometimes a fella doesn't appreciate his own backyard until he gets into trouble in someone else's. So the next time you go to the zoo, kids, you'll see that the big brown bear is still there. He's learned where he's happiest. Say hello to him. He'll be glad to see you. Well, so long for now, boys and girls. And remember, my name is Maxie. I drive a taxi. And I give the kids a ride around the square. I let them ride for free, but they have to promise me to wash their hands and brush their teeth and always comb their hair.
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0: Guess who? Yep, it's me, yours truly, Woody Woodpecker. The woodpeckerest woodpecker that ever pecked wood. I'm going to have an amateur talent show for you, and I'll act as the master of ceremony. Ready? Like this. There. First on the show are the three little pigs. Are you ready, pigs? Okay, the three little pigs singing the Blue Danube Waltz. Thank you, three little pigs. And now we're ready for the next act. Look, it's Stanley Squirrel. Go ahead, Stan.
1: I shall recite The Village Blacksmith. Neath the spreading chestnut tree, the village smithy stands. Neath the spreading chestnut tree, the village smithy stands. Neath the spreading chestnut tree...
0: Hey, wait a minute. You keep coming back to that chestnut tree all the time.
1: Of course I do. I'm a squirrel and yum yum love those chestnuts.
0: Well, let's get on with the show. Next we have
2: Mr. Woodpecker. Oh, Mr. Woodpecker.
0: Sit down, Billy Goat. You're not on yet, Billy.
2: But I've got the best act, Mr. Woodpecker.
0: That's fine, Billy, but you'll have to wait your turn. Sit down, I'll call you. Our next act is Plato, the duck-billed platypus. What a name, duck-billed platypus. And there he is. So you're a duck-billed platypus.
3: Yeah. I'm a platypus.
0: All right, let's have your song. Plato, the duck-billed platypus singing the platypus song.
3: Oh.

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Okay, go ahead, Miss Cat.

0: Well, of all things, look what's next. 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Hello, Fido. Are you really a talking dog?
1: Yeah.
0: Well, we'll see. What is the top of a house called?
2: Roof, roof, roof.
0: That's right, a roof. Now, another question. When you feel sandpaper, how does it feel?
2: Roof, roof, roof.
0: That's right, it feels rough. Now, one more question. What is the outside covering of a tree called?
2: Bark, bark, bark.
0: Bark, that's it. Bark covers the outside of the tree. Thank you, Fido the Talking Dog. Well now, look what's next. The Fantail Sisters. Three little goldfishies who sing underwater, right in their goldfish bowl. 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

0: girls. 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What could that be?
1: The little shaver is my electric razor. It can hum any tune at all. A regular humdinger.
0: Swell, Happy, and what's it going to hum for us?
1: Well, Mr. Woodpecker, it's had the hiccups ever since it came in. Guess it's thirsty. So I'll have it try how dry I am.
0: Okay, I see you have it plugged in, so take it away.

0: Mr. Woodpecker. Oh, Mr. Woodpecker.
1: Oh, no. Get back there, Billy Goat. It's still not your turn yet.
0: But, Mr. Woodpecker, you're wasting time. I told you I've got the best act. It's fantastic.
1: Okay, but not now. Go back and sit down. Now, let's see. I was saying that now comes the time for the best, the most wonderful act of all. I am going to sing a song. What kind of wood would a woodpecker peck if a woodpecker would peck wood? He'd peck hardwood, softwood, redwood, dogwood, cottonwood, plywood, hickory, beech, rosewood, teakwood, sandalwood, and candlewood, walnut, hazelnut, apple, and peach. Oak trees, elm trees, fir trees, pine trees, pear trees, shoot trees, telephone poles, barn doors, benches, tabletops, and fences. A woodpecker would peck a peck of little holes. The next act is Louie the Loon Bird. Hi, Louie. What are you going to sing?
2: Howling.
1: All right. I'd like you to sing Way Down Upon the Swanee River.
2: Where's the Swanee River?
1: Down south.
2: Oh, well, I'd better get started then. So long.
1: Hey, you won't reach the Swanee River that way. You're going north.
2: Okay, so I'll do it the hard way. Goodbye, yay, yay.
1: Well, now I know why they call that bird a loon. Now we have Carl Caterpillar and his tap dance. 98 dancing feet attached to one body. Okay, Carl, you're on.

0: who's coming? Harry the Humbug. Harry the Humbug knows a lot of good jokes. Tell us one, Harry.
1: Okay. Here's one about two men, Pat and Mike. It seems that Pat...
0: Okay, that's all, Harry. Goodbye. Here, take them off. Harry knows a lot of jokes, but he can't ever tell them. He enjoys them too much. Look, it's Wally Walrus and his violin. What are you going to play, Wally?
2: Hey, don't Ben going to play anything.
0: Then why did you bring your violin?
2: Hey, don't play this violin. This violin used recites.
0: Your violin recites?
2: Yeah. She been gonna recite, Mary had a little lamb. Go ahead, violin. Oh, she's bashful. Come on, violin, please recite. Please, please. Good. The violin will now recite, Mary had a little lamb.

0: are sure to go.
1: Mr. Woodpecker.
2: Oh, it's you, Billy Goat.
1: Yeah, could I do my act now, Mr. Woodpecker?
2: Okay, go ahead, Billy.
1: Ladies and gentlemen, I shall now run 50 yards with my head lowered and butt my head into the brick wall over there, smashing it to pieces. Ready? Here I go.
2: Here he goes, folks. Right for the wall. Ooh, look at him go. He's going to hit it. He did it. Billy, come on over here. That was spectacular. Congratulations. You can perform that act for us every week, Billy.
1: No.
2: Why not? That was wonderful.
1: No.
2: Oh, come on, Billy. Why won't you do it again?
1: Well, that was the first time I ever tried it, and it's no good. It hurts my head.
2: Well, folks, that's the end of our entertainment. This is your master of ceremonies, Woody Woodpecker, saying goodbye until the next show. When is the next show? Well, that's up to you. You can start these records whenever you want to.

Before Woody Woodpecker and his talent show, we had the Andrews Sisters and Danny Kaye with the Woody Woodpecker song. And now we will have a Winnie the Pooh story by A.A. Mill and read by Judy Dench and Stephen Fry, titled Piglet is Entirely Surrounded by Water. That sounds interesting. And then we will finish with a funny song by Charlie Drake, My Boomerang Won't Come Back.

0: It rained and it rained and it rained. Piglet told himself that never in all his life, and he was goodness knows how old, 3 was it or 4, never had he seen so much rain. Days and days and days. Piglet looked out of his window at the rain.
1: If only I had been in Pooh's house, or Christopher Robin's house, or Rabbit's house when it began to rain. Then I should have had company all this time, instead of being here all alone, with nothing to do except wonder when it will stop. If I had been in Pooh's house, I would have been able to say, "Did you ever see such rain, Pooh?" And Pooh would have said,
2: "Isn't it awful, Piglet?"
1: And I would have said, "I wonder how it is over Christopher Robin's way." And Pooh would have said,
2: "I should think poor old Rabbit is about flooded out by this time."
1: It would have been jolly to have talked like this. And really, it wasn't much good having anything exciting like floods if you couldn't share them with somebody.
0: And it was exciting. The little dry ditches had become streams. The streams had become rivers. And the river had sprawled out of its own bed and taken up so much room everywhere that Piglet was beginning to wonder whether it would be coming into his bed soon.
1: It's a little anxious to be a very small animal entirely surrounded by water. Christopher Robin and Pooh can escape by climbing trees, and Kanga can escape by jumping, and Rabbit can escape by burrowing, and Owl can escape by flying, and Eeyore can escape by making a loud noise until rescued. And here am I, surrounded by water, and I can't do anything.
3: It went on raining, and every day the water got a little higher, until now it was nearly up to Piglet's window, and still he hadn't done anything.
1: There's Pooh. Pooh hasn't much brain, but he never comes to any harm. He does silly things, and they turn out right. There's Owl. Owl hasn't exactly got brain, but he knows things. He would know the right thing to do when surrounded by water. This Rabbit, he hasn't learnt in books, but he can always think of a clever plan. This Kanga, she isn't clever, Kanga isn't, but she would be so anxious about Roo that she would do a good thing to do without thinking about it. And there's Eeyore. And Eeyore is so miserable anyhow that he wouldn't mind much about this. But I wonder what Christopher Robin would do. I know what Christopher Robin would do. He told me a story once about a man on a desert island who had written something in a bottle and thrown it into the sea. If I write something in a bottle and throw it into the water, perhaps someone will come and rescue me.
3: He left the window and searched the house. All of it that wasn't under water. And at last he found a pencil and a small piece of dry paper and a bottle, and he wrote on one side of the paper,
1: "Help! Piglet! Brackets, me."
3: And on the other side,
1: "It's me, Piglet! Help! Help!"
3: Then he put the paper in the bottle, and he leant out of the window as far as he could lean without falling in, and he threw the bottle as far as he could throw. And in a little while, it bobbed up again on the water. And he watched it floating slowly away in the distance until his eyes ached with looking. And sometimes he thought it was the bottle, and sometimes he thought it was just a ripple on the water which he was following. And then suddenly he knew that he would never see it again, and that he had done all that he could do to save himself.
1: So now somebody else will have to do something, and I hope they will do it soon. Because if they don't, I shall have to swim, which I can't. So I hope they do it soon. Oh, I wish Pooh were here. It's so much more friendly with 2.
0: When the rain began, Pooh was asleep. It rained and it rained and it rained. And he slept. And he slept, and he slept. He had had a tiring day. You remember how he discovered the North Pole? Well, he was so proud of this that he asked Christopher Robin if there were any other poles such as a bear of little brain might discover.
4: There's a South Pole, and I expect there's an East Pole and a West Pole. The people don't like talking about them.
2: Christopher Robin, do you think we could have an expedition to discover the East Pole?
0: But Christopher Robin had thought of something else to do with Kanga, so Pooh went out to discover the East Pole by himself. Whether he discovered it or not, I forget. But he was so tired when he got home that, in the very middle of his supper, after he'd been eating for a little more than half an hour, he fell asleep in his chair and slept and slept and slept.
3: Then suddenly he was dreaming. He was at the East Pole, and it was a very cold pole with the coldest sort of snow and ice all over it. He had found a beehive to sleep in, but there wasn't room for his legs, so he had left them outside. And wild woozles, such as inhabit the East Pole, came and nibbled all the fur off his legs to make nests for their young. And the more they nibbled, the colder his legs got, until suddenly he woke up with a...
2: Ow!
3: And there he was, sitting in a chair with his feet in the water and the water all around him. He splashed to the door and looked out.
2: This is serious. I must have an escape.
3: So he took his largest pot of honey and escaped with it to a broad branch of his tree, well above the water. And then he climbed down again and escaped with another pot. And when the whole escape was finished, there was Pooh sitting on his branch, dangling his legs, and there beside him were 10 pots of honey.
0: 2 days later, there was Pooh sitting on his branch, dangling his legs, and there beside him were 4 pots of honey. 3 days later, there was Pooh sitting on his branch, dangling his legs, and there beside him was 1 pot of honey. 4 days later, there was Pooh...
3: And it was on the morning of the 4th day that Piglet's bottle came floating past him, and with one loud cry of...
2: Honey!
3: Pooh plunged into the water, seized the bottle, and struggled back to his tree again.
2: Bother! Empty! All that wet for nothing. What's that bit of paper doing? It's a message, that's what it is, and that letter is a P, and so is that, and so is that, and... P means poo, so it's a very important message to me, and I can't read it. I must find Christopher Robin or Owl or Piglet, one of those clever readers who can read things, and they will tell me what this message means. I can't swim. Bother.
3: Then he had an idea, and I think that for a bear of very little brain it was a good idea. He said to himself...
2: If a bottle can float, then a jar can float, and if a jar floats... I can sit on the top of it, if it's a very big jar.
3: So he fetched his biggest jar and corked it up.
2: All boats have to have a name, so I shall call mine the Floating Bear.
3: And with these words, he dropped his boat into the water and jumped in after it. For a little while, Pooh and the Floating Bear were uncertain as to which of them were meant to be on top. But after trying one or two different positions, they settled down with the Floating Bear underneath and Pooh triumphantly astride it, paddling vigorously with his feet.

0: This is nice, isn't it? 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What a way to spend an evening. Sitting on a rock in the middle of the desert with me boomerang in me hand. I should very likely get bushwhacked. Get out of it, nasty bushwhacking animal. Think I'll make a nice cup of tea. 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There goes a kangaroo. I must have a practice with me boomerang. Hitting right behind the left elbow. Now then, slowly back.
1: If you throw that thing at me, I'll jump right on your head.
0: Isn't it marvellous? 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

0: aborigine raised. 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If you want your boomerang to come back, well, first you've got to throw it.
1: Oh, yes, never thought of that. Daddy will be pleased. Must have a go. Excuse me. 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

0: Oh, my God. 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
1: Don't talk to me about first aids, boy. 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First things first.
0: Yes, I know that, but I mean, I think on this occasion, you know, you could be a bit more...
2: And that's it for another week. We went a wee bit over time today, but never mind. Please join me at 7 next Sunday morning for another hour of stories and songs on Lizzie's Country Kitty Show. In the meantime, keep listening as Gunsmoke will be coming on next. So, till we meet again, take care. Bye.
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0: Gunsmoke, starring William Baird. The transcribed story of the violence that moved west with young America. And the story of a man who moved with it.
1: I'm that man. Matt Dillon, United States Marshal. The first man they look for and the last they want to meet. It's a chancy job, and it makes a man watchful and a little lonely.

0: I've been on longer rides, Mr. Dillon, but I can't remember any no dryer.
1: Yeah, there's probably water in those cottonwoods over there, Chester.
0: They better be.
1: Of course, I haven't been by here in maybe a year.
0: Oh, my, now don't say that, Mr. Dillon.
1: Hey, look. Oh, there's water, all right.
0: Yeah, horses. Two of them. Oh, sure. They wouldn't be in there otherwise, would they?
1: No, not likely. Hey, those aren't range horses, either.
0: No, sir, they sure ain't. Oh, them's the most beautiful animals I ever saw. Hey, there's a man with them.
1: Yeah.
0: He's gonna saddle up. Say, he's awful well decked out for a cowboy, ain't he?
1: Well, he sure looks better than we do.
0: Come on. I ain't shaved in a week.
1: Well, we'll be in Dodge tomorrow, Chester. Hello!
0: You don't act very cordial.
1: Yeah. All right, let's get on, Chester. We're looking for water.
2: Over there.
1: Yeah, turn them loose, Chester. They'll find it.
0: Yes, sir. Come on, get.
1: That's a mighty fine pair of horses you got there, mister.
2: They're all right.
0: All right. Oh, them horses got blood in them if I ever seen it.
2: So have I. And I'll fight anybody for these horses. Anybody at all.
1: Well, now look, mister. We aren't after your horses. We're only admiring them.
2: Hey, tell me something.
1: Yeah.
2: You ever shoot a man in the back?
1: What?
2: I said, did you ever shoot a man in the back?
1: Well, I don't know who you think I am, mister, but I never shot anybody in the back.
2: I believe you.
1: Hey, wait a minute.
2: I said I believe you, didn't I?
0: Well, he's chancing we're going to shoot him, Mr. Dillon. Look at him go. Come on, we better hurry.
1: No, Chester.
0: Yeah, but he'll get away.
1: We can't stop him, not on those tired animals of ours. And him with a pair of thoroughbreds.
0: Well, we can track him. He's a sure enough horse thief.
1: He's headed straight for Dodge, Chester. We'll find him there. Right now, let's get us a little of that water.

0: Well, I found him, Mr. Dillon.
1: Oh, where, Chester?
0: Moss Grimmick's stable. He rode in yesterday. He ain't even trying to hide him.
1: You sure it's the same, too?
0: Oh, I'd know him anywhere. Besides, that wine glass brand stands out like a polecat at a picnic.
1: Okay, Chester. You keep an eye on the street here. I'll start with a long branch. See you later.
0: Like a polecat at a picnic.
1: Okay, Chester. You keep an eye on the street here. I'll start with a long branch. See you later.

0: Well, not entirely, no.
1: Something going on, Matt?
0: Kitty, I'm looking for a man who came to Dodge yesterday with a pair of thoroughbreds. He's tall and, he wears about the finest clothes that have been seen around here since Bill Hickok was last in town.
1: Uh-huh. His name's Portis, Matt. Jack Portis.
0: Ah, I thought you might know him.
1: The only man I ever came to Dodge that I didn't meet never quite got here.
0: What? I'm sorry, I lost your trail there, Kitty.
1: Oh, I'm thinking of that cowboy who got shot just outside of town last year.
0: Oh.
1: You remember?
0: Yeah, I remember. I'm more interested in Jack Portis, though.
1: So. Oh. Well, I don't know much about him, except that he's a real free spender, and he's already made himself a lot of friends.
0: Uh-huh.
1: Nobody can pay for a drink when he's around.
0: He got money, too, huh?
1: Well, besides those horses, you mean. I hear they're pretty fancy animals, Matt.
0: Yeah, real fancy, Kitty.
1: Well, nothing's too good for Portis. Oh, Matt?
0: Yeah, I see you.
2: How are you, Kitty?
1: Portis?
2: Hello.
0: I see nobody shot you in the back yet, Portis.
2: No.
0: Anybody got a reason to?
2: You know my name, but I don't know yours, mister.
0: Dillon. Marshal Dillon.
2: I'll be darned. Why'd you say so out there?
0: Yeah, you were in too big a hurry for much visiting.
2: The way you two men looked, I wasn't taking chances. How'd I know you weren't going to shoot me for them horses?
0: Uh-huh. Did you shoot somebody for them?
3: So that's what you're thinking.
0: Where'd you get them, Portis?
2: I raised them.
0: Where?
2: I own a spread on the Washita River, Marshal.
0: Oklahoma Territory?
2: That's right.
0: That's a long way from here.
2: Oh, I ride off every once in a while. Spend some money, have a little fun. No harm in that.
0: Sure. Now, you're saying that the wine glass is your brand, huh?
2: Of course it is. Look here. Got a burn right on my hat band. See?
0: Uh-huh.
2: You believe me now?
0: It could be true.
2: You're about the most suspicious man I ever met.
0: Well, I'm paid to be.
2: Sure. I understand. Buy you a drink now?
0: Some other time, huh?
2: It'll be my pleasure. So long, Marshal. I'll see you later, Kitty.
1: Sure. Don't you believe in that?
0: Yeah, I guess I do, Kitty.
1: Oh, but you're not real sure, huh?
0: It could be that he's just a whole lot smarter than I am.

0: good piece of cake.
1: Yeah. Hey, Doc. Hey, Doc. Oh, hello, Chester.
2: And Matt.
3: Come on, sit down, Doc.
1: Yeah, how are you?
3: Now, we just finished, but you can have our table.
2: Oh, thank you, thank you. Well, what'd you eat?
4: We had the chicken, but stay away from it, Doc.
2: Oh, is that so, Chester? It's no good.
4: Oh, it tasted like it'd been boiled with the feathers on.
2: Oh, well, I never heard of cooking chicken that way. Say, that might be worth trying.
4: All right, you don't believe me. Go right ahead.
2: No, Chester. When it comes to food, you can be trusted completely. Well, who's having the party over there?
3: That's Jack Porter's, as usual.
2: Porter? Oh, that fella. Even at noon, huh?
4: He's been here a whole week, and he hasn't lacked for company 1 second of it.
2: Oh, a man who spends money the way he does picks up friends like a dog does fleas.
3: Well, he's bound to run out of money one of these days.
2: Yes, I hear he hasn't gone into a saloon yet without buying drinks for the house.
4: You know, a man like that could maybe be president someday.
2: Oh, now, Chester, you don't seem to hold the highest office in the land in much esteem, Chester.
4: Well, now, I like Portis, Doc. He's a fine fellow.
2: But I was talking about how you think a man becomes president.
4: Well, getting folks to like him is one way, ain't it?
2: Yeah, well, I...

0: I won't argue with that. No, no.
1: Well, I can't sit here all day and listen to you two.
0: Yeah, it's not likely you'd learn anything worthwhile if you did.
2: I better go too, I guess.
0: Thanks for your advice about the chicken, Chester.
3: Oh, that's okay, Doctor.
0: So long.
1: So long, Doc.
2: Mr. Dillon?
1: Yeah, Chester.
2: If you haven't got nothing for me to do, I might go on down to the depot later on.
1: Uh-huh. Well, you can go now if you like.
2: Oh, it's too early. Santa Fe ain't due in till mid-afternoon.
1: Oh, I see. Well, go then. I wouldn't want a train to arrive without you being there to greet it, you know.
2: Well, now, it ain't a pure waste. You never know who might get off one these days.
1: Pretty girl, maybe, huh?
2: Now, I'm serious, Mr. Dillon.
1: Yeah, I know.
2: Yeah, well, now, but what I mean is... Hey, look, there's them thoroughbreds across the street there.
1: Oh, yeah. Who's the boy leading them?
2: Myron Marweedle. He's a kid Portis hired to give him a run once in a while.
1: Well, you can't say he doesn't take good care of him.
2: No, sir. There's Portis coming now. He's going to show him off to his friends.
1: Yeah, he's got a right to be proud of him.
2: I wished I was rich like him. I hear he's got two rooms at the Dodge House just in case he runs into somebody who needs a bed.
1: Now, there's a real friend for you.
2: Hey, look at him rare.
1: Yeah, that's all horse.
4: I seen him, I tell you.
3: Don't yell about it. I believe
4: Well, I want you to know it's... Well, you sure take up a lot of room.
1: Oh, I'm sorry.
3: Don't start trouble, Burke.
5: I'm starting no trouble. He was standing in my way. Man stands in your way. You got a right to move him, ain't you?
2: Is that fella drunk or just ornery?
1: I don't know. Have you seen him around here before, Chester?
2: Mm-mm. They're strangers to me. From the looks of them, I'd just soon keep it that way.
1: Yeah, well, you've got your choice.
2: What?
1: They're getting mounted. Looks like they're moving on.
2: Mm. Hey, those are pretty fair horses they got, too.
1: Hey, Chester.
2: Yes, sir?
1: Did you see those brands?
2: Why, them's wine glass horses, too.
1: Yeah. Hey! Men! Hold it!
2: They don't hear you.
1: All right, let's go get our horses. We'll follow them.
2: Now, what about Portis? We ought to tell him.
1: They didn't tell him. Come on.

0: And that's a camp they got there, Mr. Dillon. They ain't trying to run.
1: No?
0: Doggone if I can figure it.
1: Yeah, they've seen us. Okay, we'll ride right up to them, Chester.
2: Yes, sir.

0: Hey, Bert.
1: Hmm?
0: Them fellas we seen in town.
1: Yeah. You looking for something, mister?
2: What's your friend's name, Bert?
0: My name's Keller. Not that I take to strangers asking me.
2: Well, there's no need for us to be strangers. This chest of Proudfoot, I'm Matt Dillon.
1: Dillon? With the marshal?
2: Yeah, that's right.
0: What are you doing down here, Marshal? What'd you follow us for?
2: I got interested in your horses.
0: Why?
2: Now, there's a man in Dodge with two wine glass horses.
1: Yeah, we know that.
2: Well, all right. Keep talking, Burke.
0: Go ahead. Tell him.
1: All right. That's Jack Portis. And he stole them horses, Marshal. Stole some money, too.
2: Where?
1: An outfit down on the Red River.
2: Oklahoma Territory?
1: Sure.
2: Whose outfit?
1: My uncle's.
0: He killed him, Marshal.
1: Yeah.
0: He killed Burke's uncle, and he run off with what money he could find in them two thoroughbreds.
1: And we followed him here. Long trail, but we found him.
2: I see. Now, what do you aim to do now?
1: We aim to take him. What else?
2: Well, what are you waiting for?
0: We're figuring a way to do it.
1: Yeah. The smart one, that Portis.
2: Why didn't you come to me about this?
0: Well, ordinarily we would have, Marshal.
2: What do you mean?
1: Well, you think we'd ride all this way after nothing but a horse thief that stole a little money? Now, Keller told you. He killed my uncle, Marshal. That makes it different.
2: Not to me, it doesn't.
1: Well, it ain't your kin he killed.
2: You stay here, Burke. Both of you stay here. You can ride back and see Portis in a half an hour. He'll be at the jail.

0: He ain't at the Dodge House. He ain't at the Lady Gay. And he ain't at the Texas Trail.
1: Yeah, we'll go down to the Long Branch next, Hester.
0: Sure gonna be a surprise when he finds out his game is up, ain't it?
1: Hey, what's that crowd doing down there?
0: I don't know. Uh-oh. They're spreading out. Must be a fight, Mr. Jones.
1: Yeah, come on.
0: Hey, it's that fellow Burke. See him?
1: I should have left you to watch him.
0: There's Keller, too.
1: And Portis.
0: Oh, looks like they killed him.
1: Yeah. All right, stay back, Chester.
2: Yes, sir, I will.
3: All right, Mr. Marshal.
4: Yeah, stand by.
3: Yes, sir.
1: Did you kill him, Burke?
5: It was my job, Marshal. I told you that. And you ain't gonna arrest me for it.
1: No.
6: Portis drew first, Marshal. It was self-defense.
1: I didn't see it.
5: Asked anybody who did see it.
1: All right.
6: No. Wait. They may be friends of his. They'll lie.
1: They weren't friends of his a minute ago. They didn't back him up, did they?
6: Well, it's different now. They'll back him up now.
1: You're in bad trouble, Burke.
0: Mr. Dillon?
1: Yeah, what, Chester? What are you doing here, Kitty?
7: Hello, Matt.
0: She seen the whole thing. She was standing right over there, Mr. Dillon. And she says...
1: All right, Chester. Let's hear it from her.
0: Yes, sir.
5: Oh, wait a minute. How do we know she ain't a friend of his, too?
1: She'd tell the truth even if she was. All right, go ahead, Kitty. What happened?
7: Well, I didn't hear what was said, Matt. But I saw what happened, plain enough.
1: And?
7: It looked like he was calling Portis out, and then Portis went for his gun. Burke shot him.
1: Yeah. And it was self-defense.
5: I told you that, Marshal. I wasn't lying.
1: There wouldn't have been a killing if you'd stayed in camp like I told you.
5: Well, the murderer died sooner or later.
1: Burke.
5: Yeah.
1: You go on back to Oklahoma, and you stay there.
5: I'm taking them horses with me.
1: Take them. Take them and get out.
6: Come on, Burke, let's go.
5: Yeah, sure.
7: Portis was a bad one after all, huh?
1: Yeah, I guess so, Kitty. If he hadn't been guilty, there'd have been no reason for him to draw first.
7: He didn't seem bad.
1: Well, you never know, Kitty. You just never know. I had Chester go through Porter's pockets, and he found he hardly had enough money left to pay for a coffin. So his big party had been about over anyway. But at least he'd had a fine time while it lasted. And everybody who'd enjoyed it with him felt even though he was a killer, it was better he got shot than hung. And that was the end of it. Except for one thing. And we didn't find out about that until a week later.
0: Merciful goodness, it is just plain miserable out there, Mr. Dillon.
1: Now, what is it, Joseph?
0: The sun, the dust, and the heat.
1: So why don't you stay inside?
0: I'm going to, now.
1: Now, where you been?
0: After the mail. Here.
1: Yeah. There's not much here. Now, wait a minute, what's this?
0: Well, that's for Jack Portis. There ain't no address on it where they could send it back to, so I said maybe I'd ought to bring it to you.
1: Well, I don't know what to do with it.
0: Well, it might say inside where you could send it back to.
1: I don't like opening mail, Chester. Especially that of a dead man.
0: Well, what are we going to do with it, then?
1: Now, wait a minute. Whoever wrote this doesn't know he's dead. And I guess it's up to me to tell him. I'll open it.
0: What's the matter, Mr. Dillon?
1: Yeah, you read it.
0: All right. Dear boss, I hope you've run out of money by now and are on your way back to the wine glass. Things is fine here, except the Washita's near dry and a couple of horses got stole. But they was not thoroughbreds. I'm keeping 2 pots of coffee on the stove in case you show up unexpected. Dugan. Oh, my goodness.
1: Well, I made a bad mistake, Chester.
0: Yes, sir.
1: But Portis made one, too.
0: How?
1: Drawing first made him look guilty to us. But what happened was that he counted on his friends to back him up against those two.
0: That Burke and Keller. They're mighty bold the way they rode in here and got by with that.
1: Yeah, we'll get a circular out on him right away.
0: Yes, sir.
1: And I'll write his man, Dugan.
0: What are you telling, Mr. Dillon?
1: And I'll tell him 2 more wine glass horses got stolen. Thoroughbreds this time.

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Sound patterns by Bill James and Ray Kemper. Featured in the cast were John Daner, Lawrence Dobkin, and Harry Bartell. Harley Bear is Chester, Howard McNair is Doc, and Georgia Ellis is Kitty. 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
17: Residents of Albert Town and Central Otago are praising emergency services for saving homes from a large scrub fire last night. The police evacuated 22 people from their homes and 8 fire trucks responded to the blaze near Wānaka. McClellan Place resident Marty Laurie says the fire was close enough that it felt hot and it was noisy.
18: And all the embers were blowing across the houses. You know, and it made you just think of the forest fires we've seen. Everyone was pretty scared. But I think we've dodged a bullet because no property damage and no one's property was affected at all. The fire boys were all here pretty quickly.
17: Marty Laurie says the response by the fire brigades and police was fantastic. Rain overnight has helped firefighters damp down hot spots. The Ministry of Social Development says it provides guidance to staff on how to support survivors of torture at the former Lake Ellis Psychiatric Hospital, but isn't saying if it has made sure survivors haven't wrongly had their benefits cut. The government has compensated more than 100 people abused in the child and adolescent unit in the 1970s. Sammy Carter reports.
19: RNZ News has heard from two survivors who have spent some of their compensation on an asset, such as a boat, and have then had their accommodation supplements cancelled. Work and Incomes Benefits Review Committee has overturned those decisions. The ministry's rules say compensation for Lake Ellis survivors or assets they have bought with compensation cash should not be considered when they are assessed for benefits. But it has not said whether it has checked all survivors now have their entitlements.
17: The Tertiary Education Union says it's struggling to negotiate a single collective agreement covering all polytechnics. A union spokesperson, Daniel Benson-Guya, says a single agreement was negotiated when the polytechs were all part of the National Institute Te Pūkenga, but now the institutes want their own separate deals.
20: Currently, each employer is claiming they're so different from each other that they couldn't possibly be in one agreement. That's even though the agreement right now continues to be in force, and there doesn't appear to be a problem on a day-to-day while it's being negotiated to follow through with the terms and conditions that exist in it.
17: Meanwhile, Daniel Benson-Guya says the union's members are seeking a 6% pay rise at 6 universities. Canada's Prime Minister says his government will match the United States tariffs dollar for dollar after a breakdown in trade talks. The 50% tariffs on a wide array of Canadian goods from wine to hockey gear has now come into effect. With more, here's the ABC's Jono Wakely.
21: Both sides have been engaged in intense talks since July after US President Donald Trump threatened to impose a 50% levy on nearly $28 billion worth of Canadian imports. Trump had temporarily paused those tariffs earlier in the week, but minutes before a deadline for negotiations came, both sides said the talks had fallen through. The Canadian side cited unreasonable last-minute changes to terms agreed to earlier this week, while Washington struck a similar tone, claiming Ottawa had made new demands and walked back earlier commitments. The breakdown in talks marks a significant shift in tone from earlier in the week when both US and Canadian officials sounded optimistic.
17: A Southern student whose science projects have won her a $50,000 scholarship and a trip to the United States says she's driven by curiosity and the chance to make a difference. Year 13 Southland Girls High School student Sophie Ineson has developed a biodegradable wound treatment for astronauts and studied how microplastics affect seabirds' digestive enzymes. The first project earned her the Prime Minister's Space Prize for Student Endeavour. She says the second project had her representing the country at the International Science and Engineering Fair in Arizona.
22: My small little bit of research from Southland can get all the way to Phoenix, Arizona, and it's actually making some sort of difference in the world. I think that's also pushing me to keep going.
17: Sophie Ineson says the Department of Conservation has expressed interest in her latest project on the psychology of conservation messaging. Scientists in New York have found that fish skin may be a safer and more effective way of treating severe burns than synthetic products containing collagen. Researchers compared data from nearly 500 adults who attended burn centres over 6 years.
0: Before having skin graft surgery, many burns patients are given a temporary wound coverage to prepare the area and manage infection risk. In recent years, medical teams have increasingly opted for fish skin. The researchers found that exposing burns to the skin of Atlantic cod ahead of surgery resulted in patients spending on average 12 days fewer in hospital and having a lower chance of sepsis or other complications compared with other treatments. This may be due, they say, to cod skin containing omega-3 fatty acids that trigger just the right amount of inflammation to assist the healing process.
17: And that report from the BBC's Warren Bull. Met Service has orange rain and wind warnings around the South Island and Lower North Island today. Strong winds are buffeting Wellington, Wairarapa, the Tararua District and Marlborough Sounds. Met Service forecasts severe gales of 120 kilometres an hour with damage expected to trees and power lines. In the South Island, the west coast has been experiencing heavy rain, but the watch is about to be lifted in Nelson, Lakes and for the Westland, Buller and Grey districts at 9 o'clock. There are also road snowfall warnings for the main Alpine passes. That's the news. Now with sport, here's Bridget Tunnicliffe.
1: The All Blacks overcame a tough physical challenge to outscore South Africa 5-1 and win the first test 33-16 at Ellis Park to go one up in the four-match series. The All Blacks had been underdogs going in but took full advantage of the host's handling errors and ill discipline for a statement victory that ended a 12-match winning streak for the world champions. Will Jordan extended his run as New Zealand's record try scorer with 2 tries. Josh Morby, Fabian Holland and Luke Jacobson scored the other 3. All Blacks coach Dave Rennie says he couldn't have asked for a better start to the series.
2: You know, I'm really rapt for the players. We've got a fantastic group of staff who've worked really hard. And so, yeah, look, it's a special night. It's tough to win at Ellis Park against a high-quality side. But, you know, we're still in our infancy. We've got some good young men coming through. And so, you know, nice to get a result tonight.
1: The second test is in Cape Town in a week. New Zealand driver Liam Lawson has a chance to earn his first World Championship points for Red Bull after qualifying 8th for Formula One's Dutch Grand Prix. Lawson was promoted to the top team following the announcement that Isaac Hadjar had suffered a wrist injury and would be unable to race this weekend. Red Bull teammate and 4-times world champion Max Verstappen qualified 7th. Formula One champion Lando Norris put McLaren on pole position. New Zealand's Black Foils lead Group A after the opening day at the Germany Sale Grand Prix, where the Sale GP speed record was broken. The New Zealand Warriors beat South Sydney 45-26 last night to notch a 4-straight win and climb provisionally to the top of the NRL standings. And Slovenia's Tadej Pogačar opened his quest to win cycling's Vuelta España for the first time by snatching victory in the opening time trial in Monaco. And that's sport.
3: Blair's a mate. Friends with everyone and always the life of the party. Last night wasn't any different, and he ended up crashing on your couch. He's up now, looking a little dodgy and heading towards his car. Do you chuck an empty beer can at him and tell him to shut the damn door? Ignore him, put your pillow over your head and go back to sleep. Or tell him he's too hungover to drive and he should stay for the morning. You'll even cook him some brekkie. What would a mate do? If you stop a drink driver, you're a bloody legend.
5: Yes, we're there. Good morning, everyone out there in country music land on this terribly blustery morning here in the deep south. By Jones, one of those gusts are pretty strong. 6.2 degrees outside the studio and overcast and wet. So let's take a look and see what's going on. From Northland to Waikato, also Coromandel, Bay of Plenty, isolated showers, but a period of rain this afternoon or evening. Gisborne and Hawke's Bay, rain developing about the ranges with a few spots of rain elsewhere this afternoon. Waitomo to Wellington in the central high country in the Wairarapa. Rain developing this morning, possibly heavy. ease into isolated showers this afternoon with increasing fine spells. For Nelson, Marlborough, Canterbury, occasional morning rain, heavy at times, then becoming mainly fine apart from isolated showers. Bulla to Fiordland, also Stewart Island, rain, periods of rain or showers, heavy at times, squally thunderstorms and hail possible through afternoon, snow to 400 metres. Otago, Southern, some heavy showers with snow to 500 metres, possible with thunderstorms and hail for the south coast and Stewart Island throughout the afternoon. And for the Chatham Islands, showers developing in the afternoon. So to Auckland today, high expected there is 18, partly cloudy with showers. To Wellington, it's strong winds and 15 and rain, 32 degree northwest is there at the moment. And to Wanaka, it's 11 with a low of 3 and strong winds and some showers. In Queenstown, 12 with a low of 2, strong winds and showers as well. To Invercargill, for us today, high expected is with a strong wind orange warning. 11 high with a low of 4. Well, it was going to be 15 today. So 11 now, a low of 4. 7.6 currently, 63k westerly gusting 91. 3.3 millimetres of rain the last half hour. And pressure's down to 993. Showers, some heavy and possibly thunder with hail, easing in the evening. Northerlies turning gale westerlies around dawn, gusting 120k, gradually easing from the late afternoon. Tomorrow it looks like the winds are going to continue on strong, and 15 degrees tomorrow. Sunset is at 6.06. So let's take a look and see the hottest place to be. Napier at the moment, 15.4. Omarama at 3.9 is the coldest. Castle Point at 76k is the windiest, and Porirua at 6.2 millimetres is the wettest. By Jove, is that strong wind out there now. And so what's the hottest place yesterday? It was Dunedin Airport, 19.9. Goodness. In Vicargo, we got to 17.5, 16 on the list. It was a lovely day yesterday. The neighbour got some nice concreting done, but it looks a bit shattered this morning. The coldest was St Arnold at minus 1.4, Invercargill 9.6. The wettest place was Milford Sound at 53.2 millimetres, Invercargill 0.8. And the windiest place was Castle Point at 131 k's, along with Featherstone, Invercargill 56. So to Christchurch today, strong wind watch yellow, 16 high with a low of 2, 11.2 currently, a 33 k nor'wester gusting 43. And pressure at your place, 996, and it's falling. So we've got one or two periods of rain, clearing to fine in the morning. Nor'west is strengthening for a time, gusting up to 100 k's in exposed places. Tomorrow it'll be fine at 18 degrees, and sunset at 5.54. Oh, gee. And looking at yesterday, 16.9 to Christchurch, 25 on the list. The coldest there was 1.1, and the wind got up to 41 k's. To Oamaru, a yellow strong wind watch. It's 14 high with a low of 4, 11 currently, a 20 k northerly gusting 31 at the moment. Mainly fine with a chance of an afternoon evening shower with gusts of wind up to 90 k's. And yesterday's high was 19.1, 6 on the list. The coldest there was 6.8, and the wind got to 43 k's. Alexandra, with a strong wind watch yellow, 11 high with a low of 2, 7 currently, 11 k's southwest, gusting 22. Showers, some of them heavy with possible hail, clearing in the evening. Norwest is strong for a time. And it looks like tomorrow, strong winds few, 16 is the high. Yesterday, Alexandra had 19.1, number 4 on the list. The coldest there was 7.2, and the wind got to 80 k's. And Dunedin, strong wind watch orange for you, currently on 12.4, 13 the high with a low of 6, a 17 k westy gusting 33. Showers developing, possibly heavy with hail, easing from late afternoon. Northerlies turning strong westerlies gusting up to 120 k's. Tomorrow it'll be strong winds, but it's going to be fine. And 5.59 sunset, 17 degrees tomorrow. And yesterday's high was 19.3, number three on the list. The coldest there for you is 9.2. And the wind got to 28 k's. In Gore, the strong wind watch orange, 6.5. Currently 10, the high with a low of 4. 37 k westy gusting 61. 2.4 millimetres of rain. Shower, some heavy with hail from a easing in the evening. Strong westies up to 100 k's. And easing in the afternoon. Tomorrow it'll be strong winds again, 15 degrees, and sunset at 6.06. And yesterday Gore's high was nice, 17.9, there'll be 11 on the list. The coldest was 5.1, and the wind got to 61 k's. So that's the weather.
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The Bluff Library is not open. Farmers Market, though, is on from 9:30 to 1:30 at the railway station. I like the way they say the old railway station. It's the only railway station. Anyway, and the museum and art space is open from 11 to 3 in Kelvin Street. It's Floyd Kramer down there. Now, I don't know what it's going to be like at Winton's Raceway today, but there's Southern Third Series finals on this today. The finals of the Diamond Creek Farm SBSR Southern Third Series takes place at the Winton Harness Racing Club's race meeting at Central Southland Raceway, Winton, today from 12:25. Entry is free. The seven finals are on the program for both pacers and trotters of various ratings, with a stake at $25,000 for each. So it's not going to be really good racing for the poor old horses. But, anyway, entertainment

Newbine Community Fridge and Pantries open every day 8 a.m. to 6 p.m. And that's at 46 Hawk Street in New Brighton for fresh produce, breads, dry goods, all available there. And if you've got any empty egg cartons, Graham Robertson looking for empty egg cartons. 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And your friendly grocer at 222 Yarra Street is open today from noon till 6 p.m. Bulk food, lots to be seen, lots more to be had there. Your grocery limited, beautiful coffees in there. And the Bellbirds, they'll be singing next Tuesday at the Windsor Community Church Jubilee Hall on Windsor Street from 1:30 in the afternoon. Get some lovely country gospel music. Cost you a gold coin, that's all. You get a sandwich and a cuppa, and a lovely way to relax in the afternoon listening to their music. All the proceeds go to the missions. Handmade cards are available as well. And Graham at 541 Tay Street, well, he's got bikes for sale. I'm not going to go for riding a bike today, would you? No, but anyway, he has. If you want to go and have a look, you can do. And, 217-6070 is the phone number. Give him a call, find out what he's got there, and make an offer.

0: Yes, that there, of course, was Floyd Kramer, and he was playing, what was it, Canadian Sunset. Bumblebee Boogie was the one he was playing before that. Radio coming up, of course, at 9 o'clock at the Goons, and at 9:30 you got this Sheila Shuttle Bus. Don't know whether you like what she has to offer or not, but we'll persist for a wee while and see if she gets any better, as far as I'm concerned, but anyway. And of course at 10 o'clock we'll have Hits of Yesteryear. At midday we'll have news and weather, and then gospel, take us through to 2, Hits of Yesteryear from 2 to 5, and 5 o'clock will be Wood Songs.
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0: Yes, so there's plenty to listen to today on Country Radio, a great variety of different things to listen to, for sure. And the sun's shining here in the deep south, would you believe that? I would never thought I'd see the sun at all today, but it's here. The temperature's rocketed up to, well, it was 7, now it's dropped back to 6.9 again. Anyway, take us through top of the hour. What about some couple of songs? You got some Vince Gill and Shelby Lynn.

0: Yeah, there we are. That's the Rose of Memphis here. Great one there from Rodney Crowell. It's, well, it's time to do Goons. So Goons today is called 10 Snowballs That Shook the World. And then we'll follow that with Sheila Shuttlebus. And have a listen to what she got to say. So until next time, I'll come back at noon with news. Till then, take care. Bye for now.
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4: Ladies and gentlemen, 10 snowballs that shook the world. This has no story and is basically a fantasia and is a dead liberty.
6: We take you back to the London Stock Exchange in 1882. Tin, wool and rain are falling. The market is reclining under the news.
7: Hello, Spewells.
6: Hello, Plin.
7: Yes.
6: So you know there's talk of the bank rate going up, do you?
7: Eh? Yeah. When did you hear that?
6: On the gramophone this morning.
7: Yeah. Yeah. It sounds rather dangerous. I think there must have been a leak.
6: Why?
7: I saw a plumber going in.
6: Gad.
7: Gad.
6: Water must be flooding the market.
7: We better buy some right away, I think.
8: Hello, hello, hello, hello, hello, hello. This is when I come in. Me, Ninny. Stop! Stop, folks, stop, folks. Thank you, folks. At the time, I was a runner on the stock exchange. I wore the silver greyhound and carried a ginger tomcat.
6: Neddy. Neddy, sterling is in danger. It's dropped from F sharp to E flat. It must be saved in the key of G.
8: You're right, Gridpipe. And so saying, I swore myself to secrecy. Damn, blast, dash!
6: The first thing you know, Neddy, is to warn the occupants of the Eddystone Lighthouse.
8: Right!

0: Why is she doing gobbly the name, you know?
1: What are you doing, Min?
0: I'm mending your socks, Henry.
1: Min!
0: Min!
1: Min! Min, you turned the lighthouse light out last night.
0: I know, we can't afford to keep it on all night.
1: Oh, Min. You devil of a woman, not a Min.
0: I can't hear anything.
1: Neither can I. That's the third time today.
0: Oh. Oh, there's somebody down there. We'll all be murdered in the light. Oh, go away, dirty man. No. Henry. Henry.
2: Why are you up there?
1: Stand on your head. Put out this parachute. Count 10 backwards, then push the string.
2: What happens then?
1: We come down and let you in.
3: Let's pretend I'm in, all right? I'm Cryptic Ned. I've brought this message. It's written on the soles of my feet.
1: A footnote.
3: It contains a mimeographed copy of Beethoven's Fifth, complete with ukulele chords.
1: Have you read it?
3: Hello?
4: Buy Grubbo dog food.
3: Right. So that's commercial television.
1: Min, play that message.
0: At once. And it's signed.
1: That sounds serious to me.
0: Serious music.
1: Yes, Sterling is dropping in the key of E flat.
0: Get the floor cloth.
1: Ned Frank Bernard.
0: No, listen, boys. We mustn't. No. Must keep cool. Minnie Bannister, keep cool. Don't get excited now. Now, listen. Let's all have some Indian. Nice tea. One or two spoons, Nick?
5: Two, please.
0: I'm sorry we haven't any sugar.
3: My plan to save Sterling is to raffle the equator in the key of E flat.
1: It's the rainy season.
0: Yes.
1: The equator's underwater.
3: I have forestalled that. I'm wearing the plans of a soundproof oil skin.
1: A perfect disguise.
0: Perfect.
1: Oh, but how will we recognize you?
3: Here's half a moustache. If ever you meet a man with the other half, it'll be me.
1: All right. I'll be disguised as... in C-sharp.
3: Splendid. Now I'm off to establish raffle book patrols all along the equator.
0: You sinful man, you.
3: Meantime, here is Max Gilbrey, who will perform a certain unsavory action.

0: 10 snowballs that shook the world. Bad news, part 2 in F sharp.
1: Moriarty.
2: Yes, what is it, goodbye? What is it?
1: Take a letter in gargling fluid.
2: Hello.
1: To the Postmaster General. Dear General. According to the shaper in gargling fluid.
2: Hello.
1: To the Postmaster General. Dear General.

0: You filthy swine. You've watered my peony.
1: I'm sorry.
0: No good saying sorry when you're sorry. See you in part three.
2: Which means Cryptic Ned is standing in the Sahara waiting for a train to the equator. Hop!
1: Hello?
3: Thank you. It's all free.
4: Listeners, I think it only fair to those without TV sets to describe this man. He was wearing a train driver's hat, holding two sticks, pulling a railway carriage and eating lumps of coal.
5: I'm the engine.
4: Don't do that against me!
5: Oh!
4: I say.
5: Yep.
4: There's a man standing on your head.
5: He's the driver.
6: Yes, hurry up and get him, mate. We're leaving. Mate's all
1: alone.
4: Is this anybody's seat?
6: Yes, it's anybody's. Jim, anybody's.
4: You're supposed to be driving this train.
6: Yeah, but standing on Eccles' head hurts me kippers.
1: Well, mind if I come in?
4: Idiot, you're the engine. What are you doing in the carriage?
1: Well, I like a better comfort to my mind.
4: Well, sit down there and don't steam on me.
1: All right. Wait, this seat is dangerous. It's got no bottom on it.
4: Well, sit on it and it will have.
1: Oh!
4: What's that for?
1: We're coming up to a tunnel.
4: Hello?
7: Eat Crabbo dog food.
4: Right. That's better. it's nice to be able to afford luxuries. What's £1 million to me? There's a fortune at my disposal.
8: Oh, tickets, please.
4: Quick, under the seat.
8: Oh, tickets, please. Oh, tickets, please. Oh. A lot of people on the train. What are you doing under that seat, Jim?
4: I'm just visiting a midget named George.
8: My name George? I can't see him.
4: He's moved. Oh. Now, what time do we get to the equator?
8: Oh, but... Come on now, Jim. Where's your ticket, Jim?
4: Here.
8: This is a raffle ticket, Jim.
4: That'll be half a crown. Thank you.
8: Yeah. Oh, Jim, when's the draw, Jim?
4: Now is the draw. Put your ticket in this hat.
8: Right?
4: Draw.
8: Oh, it's my ticket. I've won, Jim. What's the prize, Jim?
4: The raffle ticket you found in the hat.
8: He hasn't got a ticket.
6: So off he goes.
4: Gasping. The fiend. He threw me out.
6: And forgot to let go.
4: Well, I didn't hurt myself. Strange. I wonder why.
9: You fell on me, you swine. Hello, everybody. Look at me, flooded. I'm flat all over.
4: You'll be all right as long as you don't stand sideways.
9: Well, I have to go sideways because of my new tune. It's from my latest record and it's called...

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Who cares if the atmosphere is blue? Oh, there is nothing wrong with a good old British pong. Five ways through the sewers of the Strand with you. I don't mean maybe.

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1: Hello, Blue Bottle.
0: Thank you. Now an impression of Britta Hayworth, that famous star of stage, screen, and registry office. Hey!
2: Yeah. I'd like to marry her.
0: I will never marry her.
2: Oh, why not?
0: She told me so.
3: Silence! Hey. Silence when I announce part three.
4: The scene, the heart of Port Said.
5: Ha ha ha.

0: dear, dear. It's a touch of the Bombay belly, you know. Oh, dear. I'll never eat another Bombay belly as long as I live. Folks.
1: Ahoy! In the key of E-flat.
0: Great spluts of fowl. A man with half a moustache and a billboard advertising Davy.
1: Who's the captain of this dirty old lugger?
0: What? Me.
1: Right, take me to him.
0: This is his cabin. Oh, no answer. I'll, see if he's in. Oh, and he's out. I'll, What do you want?
1: Major Budnock?
0: That's me.
1: Me? That's the name of the captain.
0: You're lucky you found me. I've only just got in, you know.
1: Are you a good sailor?
0: No, I'm a naughty soldier. You see, I've done time. I struck Johann Strauss.
1: Ah, you did waltz time.
0: Hey, don't wish to know.
2: Don't forget to see Davy Hawkes. It's better than this.
1: Major, I was told you were a competent navigator.
0: You filthy swine, you.
1: Look, I must get to the equator tonight.
0: Abdul?
3: Yes, Sir Arnold.
0: Tell my ATS driver she can put the car away. I shall be needing her.
1: Hello?
4: Is that cryptic, Ned?
1: Yes. Here's my card.
4: Thank you. Here's my wardrobe.
1: What huge drawers.
4: Yes, I have friends staying with me. My name's Slynn. I have to inform you that your raffling of the equator in E-flat is illegal.
1: I'll change the key to G-sharp.
4: G-sharp, then. And remember, any other key is illegal.
5: Oh, did you hear that, Gritpipe? He's got permission to raffle the equator.
6: Don't worry, hairy French steamer. I have two gentlemen making an imitation equator that will fool any linesman. So, over to them.
7: Steady. Steady, steady, steady now, Mr. Banerjee. Steady, you have to be steady.
8: Just a moment, please.
7: What?
8: Please, no. Please holding the opposite end, then. Only then can we complete the task of completion.
7: Indeed, indeed, man. Indeed, your reasoning is of sound capacity to my mind, you understand.
8: I am aware of that, Mr. Lalkakar.
7: Digai.
8: But I am puzzled in the extreme about this task that we are performing.
7: Not only you, man. Not only you, but I too am puzzled. I've never before in my entire life made an imitation in equator before, you understand?
8: Indeed, but there is always a first time for everything, Mr. Lal.
7: What are you telling me, Mr. Lal?
8: I'm telling you that everything...
7: Mr. Banerjee, I'm not understanding what you're saying.
1: You hands up in C-sharp, my lord.
8: Good heavens in Hindu.
1: Hand over the equator. Right, got it. Green slid. Make an announcement that will get me away.
9: In a trice, cryptic Ned Trechter would end with his destination, Christie's of Bond Street.
8: Good heavens.
1: Keep up, men. Budnock, how far are we from Bond Street?
0: 100,000 miles.
1: We'll never make it by tonight. We'll camp at the telephone.
0: Oh, really? Where's Hugh?
1: Hugh? Hugh who?
0: Hugh who?
1: Hugh who, darling?
0: Shall we dance, dear?
1: Love to dance.
0: Oh.
9: Hello?
10: They've fallen in the water.

0: Part 4. With the Gulf Stream behind them, Neddy and Co., with the imitation equator aboard, made for England on a self-drive raft.
1: Oh, life on the ocean, boy. Life on the land, boy.
2: Mid-ocean. And still 1,000 miles from London. Curse this 30 miles an hour speed limit.
1: Pardon me, but your ship is slowing.
2: Eccles! That's a nasty bullet hole you have in your head.
1: Oh, honey, it wasn't there a minute ago.
3: Yes.
4: By Grubbo Dogford.
3: Right.
5: Morning. Morning, sir. Morning.
3: Madam.
5: Morning.
3: I know you're the only shop on this raft. Do you sell Grubbo dog food?
5: Oh.
3: What's the matter, madam? Oh. You look quite well.
5: Oh. It's Dennis Blacknock.
3: Blacknock?
5: Yes.
3: What has he done to you, that military swine? I'll... Oh, that's me. Wait. Can it be? Where's me old marriage papers?
5: What's he doing? What's he doing?
3: Heavens, it's Minnie Bannister, the toast of Bombay. Well done.
5: Dennis. Naughty Dennis from Pune.
3: Naughty Minnie.
5: After all these years, have you changed much?
3: Only me vest. Who are you, sir? I'm Henry Cran, disguised as... In C-sharp.
5: Oh, Henry.
3: Namin, who is this man holding you in a military Sam Brown-type embrace? I'll get...
2: Cran, put down that sock full of grit with which Casey was hit.
5: Oh. Blacknock. Blacknock is a friend of my youth.
3: You never had one, you old...
2: Take him to court, Mr. Cran.
3: I insist on diplomatic immunity.
2: Right, roll up your sleeve. It won't hurt.
0: Ladies and gentlemen, during this sordid scene, will you please put a blanket over your radios and lower the volume? Meantime, part 4, still aboard the raft.
1: Life on the ocean, boy. Life on the ocean, boy.
2: Fishing?
1: What?
2: Fishing?
1: Yeah, I'm fishing.
2: Hey, that's a big battle of worms just for one day's fishing.
1: Well, I get hungry too, you know. Hey, look at them pigeons.
2: Pigeons, you idiot, they're gulls.
1: Oh, boys are gulls, they're nice pigeons.
6: Land ahoy, Captain.
2: Land? Let me taste it. It's England!
6: England! Land of Happiness, Finchley, mother of the prince. Hey! What's the matter with you, man? He's in my nut. It's not paid for you.
2: We haven't a moment to lose. According to my calculations, 2 and 2 are 4. Thank you. Don't forget to see Davy now, Bottle.
5: Davy, boss. Davy's the film.
2: Now, Bottle. Hold up this photograph of Christie's, and we'll auction the equator. Custom.
3: Now, lot number one, the equator. What am I bid for this lot?
7: Money.
3: Any advance on money?
8: More money.
3: Going for more money?
8: Yimbambalabu.
3: Any advance on Yimbambalabu?
2: Yimbambalabu, sixpence.
9: Hands up, all of you. Officer? That's the man there.
10: Pardon me, sir. Are you the owner of Equator LXW3457?
2: I am. Don't forget to see Davy, officer.
10: Is your Equator Mark Lot 1?
2: Yes, that's my lot.
10: It certainly is.
2: Whoa,
0: Mm-hmm.
2: Do us a favour.
0: Yep.
2: Don't tell the audience that was the end. We've had a good start.
0: All right.
2: Come on, lad!
0: Having given the cards a 50-yard start, I now inform the audience that that was the end. Oh, no. No, no, steady, steady. No, no. Remember that you're in England. Yes, you're in England. No, fair dues. No. Oh, no. No, no. Come on. Oh, no, I don't like it. You're not playing.

That was the Gulcha. And then you see a recorded program. Peterson and Adam take up and Spike Finnegan with the Ray Eddington spot. Oh no, Max Gelsen. And the orchestra comes back to back. Well, he stops. No, oh, no, script. No, fair do. Script by Spike Finnegan. And that's a volley speed. And the program is produced by Charles Chilton.

Welcome to episode 2 of the Sheila Shuttlebus Half Hour. When I lived in England, I watched cricket. This particular day at Old Trafford, I was watching a match and the bowler bowled a really fast ball. The batsman stopped it, but not with his bat. He falls to the ground, writhing in agony. He's rolling round for quite a few seconds when one of the spectators shouted, "Nae mind lying there pleasuring thyself. Get on with ruddy game." Another joke. An Irish supporter said to the ticket clerk, "How much is it to come in?" The ticket clerk said, $10 standing room only. Murphy said, "Well, here's $5. I've only got one leg." Is anybody else out there interested in rugby? I wasn't originally, until I discovered that most of the population of New Zealand was. So I went to Carisbrook to try the rugby experience. My grandson was in the team. The ticket fella said, $30, please. I said, "Here's a dollar. I've only come to watch our Craig." I was trying to explain to an Asian homestay what rugby is all about. I said, "It's a game with 30 players, 2 touch judges and 1,001 referees. One referee on the field and the other 1,000 are the crowd." Times have changed so much since I was young that what I'm going to tell you could not happen these days. My friend was getting married. We were about 18, 19. And she asked me, "What do you do when you get married?" I said, "I don't know." She said, "Ask somebody and tell me." I said, "I don't know who to ask." So when they got back from the honeymoon, I said, "Now tell me, what do you do?" She gave me a really funny look, half smiled and said, "I'm not telling you. Find out for yourself." Which brings me to sport. There's a lot of sport on TV at the moment, isn't there? I like sport. Watching it, that is, not participating. Anyone for rugby? My granddaughter Jane took up rugby, so I went to watch her play. What a rude awakening. Half my hair turned grey. They all had wristbands, headgears, muffs, bandaged head to toe, and they flattened anything that moves with just one hefty blow. Half the team had thighs like tree trunks, and this is no joke. One of them definitely looked like a bloke. One girl's hands were so immense, bigger than meat plates. The captain yells, "Come on, guys, and take it to the mates." They were heaving and panting. I'm sure someone bawled, "Killer." I swear one on the other side was an escaped gorilla. One player shouted from the ruck these words, a direct quote, "Don't pull me hair or twist me arm and don't go for me throat." If the other player's team start to shove or push, you hear torrents of language that would make a sailor blush. A woman's on the sideline with a first aid kit and water bottles, just in case someone has a fit. Some of the bystanders wonder why I weep. My granddaughter's lying at the bottom of the heap. The coaches were all massive. All their ears were mauled. They all resembled weightlifters, and all their heads were bald. When there was a scrummage, they'd all scream and grunt, and all those at the back jostled all those at the front. The onlookers were roaring and baying for the blood. I think they would have liked to have joined in if they could. They had a doctor near the goalpost and a priest nearby in case last rites are needed if somebody should die. None of
the spectators seemed to know the score. Some said 7-3, others said a draw. One lass got a broken nose and a black eye for good measure. I find it hard believing they do this for pleasure. I felt and looked quite out of place. But then, I must confess, I was the only person there reading a book and wearing a dress.

You've heard the Bible story about Lot looking back and turning into a pillar of salt. That's nothing. I was parking the car last week. I looked back and I turned into a lamppost. My next poem is entitled The AA Man. Do any of you drive? Driving's getting more and more hazardous. To get to town, I have to drive past the university area, which is expanding by the minute as I speak. I'm sure some of the students have a death wish, or do they see me coming and then dart into the road to see if my brakes work? You know what the definition of a perfect driver is, don't you? The one who sees the cop car before the cop car sees him. My driving must be improving, though, because now when I park, I don't have so far to walk to the pavement. My next poem's about the AA man. My car was a 76 Datsun. In winter, I couldn't get it going, and it always seemed to happen when it was hailing or snowing. The AA man said, "It's your battery. It happens with these old cars." He seemed quite brusque and surly, one of these men from Mars. I often had a flat tyre. Was someone letting it down? And I'd usually discover it right in the middle of town. Once when he'd taken the tyre off, the spare in the boot was flat. And he told me in colourful language what he thought about that. I got the key stuck in the ignition. The AA man said, "What did you do?" I said, "I must have bent the key when I used it to tighten a screw." I've locked my keys inside the car more times than I can remember. Last time, just before midnight on the 31st of December. I drove with my exhaust pipe clanking. Two or three drivers did toot. It fell off. I had to pick it up, and then it wouldn't fit in the boot. I pulled out one of the knobs one night, one I'd not noticed till then. Lights came on and off and flashed. I'll not do that again. 'Cause I did that on a Sunday night and the weather almost freezing. The AA man looked furious. I think he had flu. He was sneezing. I hadn't realised what I'd pulled. He said, "It's your hazard light. In case you have an accident. And you'll be having one tonight." I got a new car. Well, not brand new. My son was quite emphatic. "I think you'll find it easier, Mum, if you get an automatic." I backed down the drive far too quickly. The brake was not where I thought. And the garage now has one wall missing. It's really more a carport. Well, last week the AA fella rang me. "We're having to make a new rule. You're only allowed one call out a year because you're such a stupid fool." I must add here, though, the AA men have always been most courteous. This is Sheila Shuttlebus again. When I write my poems, everyone's friend becomes my friend. Everyone's children become my children. And everyone's husband becomes my husband. That gives me a little bit more scope. Acting. It's all about pretending. Pretending that you're not you. After a little while, it gets easier to do. You could even end up becoming a star, but in the process, you lose who you are.

Do you ever think everybody's having a life except you? What do you think I did on New Year's Eve? I watched a repeat of the Queen's party at the palace and for half the time, and then I read my book. Of course, when anyone asks me what I did, I say, I was in bed with Ted. Well, that sounds far more interesting than saying I'm reading Ted Heath's autobiography. I looked at my calendar the other day and it only had meter reader written on it for Thursday. And that wasn't an assignation. Oh, there was another thing written on it, the dentist. I go to the dental school. I take a really good thriller to read and it works every time. I get in straight away. Last time I went, I said to the student, this'll be the first time I've had a tooth out since I've been in New Zealand. He replied, that's a coincidence. This'll be the first time I've taken a tooth out since I've been in New Zealand. If you've got an appointment with the dentist in the next couple of weeks, don't go or don't listen. I've called this one student from hell. That's the latest catchphrase, isn't it? Student from hell. I looked at my engagement diary just the other day. Nothing much for April and even less for May. Meter reader Monday week. A Beckenays repeat. An appointment with the dentist. How's that for a treat? I go down to the dental school because it's not too dear. Also, it's convenient living really near. The student I had last time always used to moan about how old he'd be by the time he'd paid his loan. He used to tell me regularly of mistakes he'd made. Then, when I turned as white as snow, he'd say, are you afraid? He said he'd made so many errors. He'd been put on trial. Don't worry though, ma'am. No one died, he whispered with a smile. He got his probe caught in me teeth, me top teeth at the front. I've never had this happen, he admitted with a grunt. He wiggled, twisted, tweaked, confessed he was a prat, then called the demonstrator. She removed it, just like that. When he scraped and cleaned me teeth, he'd nearly always hum. He did remove the calcium, also half me gum. Once, he drilled a filling out, put a new one in, then found he'd done the wrong darn tooth. And he had the gall to grin. You're just like a mechanic. Don't be so rough, I'm pleading. Me molars and bicuspids are all hurting and all bleeding. He said me 2/8 filling had an extensive crack. Oh no, I thought, a tricky filling at the very back. His supervisor checked, cause my eyes had filled with tears. It's just a join, not a crack. He just mumbled, cheers. I think he must have rated that year's student from hell. Did he go or was he pushed? Nobody'll tell. Well, never mind his lack of skill. 'Twas worth it when I got the bill. But this year, please, please be a pearl. And make sure that I get a girl. Adolescents. Babies are gorgeous. Adults are okay as well. But living with adolescents is an earthly form of hell.

0: I first came out to New Zealand, I used to quite happily tell everybody my life story at the drop of a hat. It was years before I realised nobody was reciprocating. Maybe they didn't have a life story. Or maybe they just weren't telling me. I read a library book recently, The Definition of a Loser. Should I say one of the definitions of a loser? There were hundreds. A loser is someone who tells their life story to the bank teller. That's nothing. I've told my life story to the phone banking answering machine. Library rage. I sat down in the library and waited for me pal. She came and sat down next to me. I've known her years, old Val. Two blokes were sitting opposite, a table in between. And they read while Val explained to me exactly where she'd been. I brought this map of Brisbane, you know, we're going next week. The old bloke opposite perked up, cleared his throat to speak. I come from Brisbane, don't I, Fred? Oh, I's lived there 30 years. Are you both Aussies then, said Val. We're English. He said, cheers. Well, we got to talking, you know, the way you do. We told them our life stories. They told their stories too. I told her living through the war, the rationing and the bombs. Then we joked about the Aussies, ha! And they joked about the bombs. We told about the things we'd done and things we hadn't done. And folk we'd have assassinated if we'd had a gun. We told each other all we knew and all the books we'd read and all the thoughts we'd ever thought and all we'd ever said. Then we talked of politics. Joe said, there'll be a war. And I said, there's a growing gap between the rich and poor. There'll be a gap between your teeth. This huge guy thumped me back. Then he yelled, just shut up. And then he ripped me Mac. Just go in, I said nervously. I'm sorry. Please don't shout. I grabbed me books, me bag, me box, me berry and slunk out. The other three, Val, Joe and Fred, didn't let out a peep. They put their heads down, closed their eyes, as if they were asleep. Thanks for listening. I hope you've had a laugh and a break from life's stresses and strains. Most of us have got some. And if you haven't, I'm flaming jealous. I'm Sheila Shuttlebus. A funny name, but then I'm a funny woman. Won't you join me for half an hour of amusing musing on the peculiarities of life on Otago Access Radio? The writing's biting, the rhyme's a crime, and the verse gets worse. But it's all designed to make you chuckle.
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What have I seen today? I've seen the ships that sail, and I've seen the tides that rise. I've seen the flowers drink dew and stars in the skies. I've heard a baby cry and a man and a woman sigh. Seen courage in their eyes, I've seen the face of God. What have I heard today? I've heard the woodland's heart, and I've heard the crickets call. I've heard the whistling wind and the waterfall. I've heard the startled deer, and I've felt the mountain breeze. I've heard the whispering leaves. I've heard the voice of God.

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1: 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I'm a cowboy who never saw a cow, never roped a steer, cause I don't know how, and the show ain't fixing starting now. 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